0: this segment, Mark Merritt.
1: Hello.
0: Good morning. How are you?
1: Good morning, Bunda. Good morning, listener.
0: Great to see you on this first Friday of the month for our transitions. And I've let the listener know that we're going to be talking about how to stay positive in the face of adversity with mass extinction crises, dying waterways, and all of the climate change and the chaos that's on happening in the world.
1: And don't forget the cost of living crisis.
0: Yes.
1: Which is not a crisis because it always goes up anyway.
0: Yes. So here we are, and we're going to talk about how to stay positive with that. And also I'd like to bring in and welcome to the program the convener and founder and convener, rather, of Australian Earth Laws Alliance, Dr. Michelle Maloney. Good morning, Michelle.
2: Good morning. How are you?
0: Yes, very well. It's great to hear your voice and to have you on board for this positively fabulous discussion this morning, how to stay positive in the face of adversity.
2: That is the question, isn't it?
0: Yes.
1: Well, Michelle, I was going to get you to start our conversation today with telling us about what you're doing in Sydney next Monday. Monday. Beautiful.
2: Yeah, no, thank you. So Monday night, and unfortunately it is not so much sold out because it was free, but it's booked out. But we're going to try to get access via Zoom. We're actually exploring the rights of nature for waterways and rivers in an Australian context. So it's been a flourishing movement for about 10 years and it's growing around the world. And we have more and more people in Australia wondering if the rights of nature is a way to protect the living world with a greater capacity for actual change into the governance system. So the short answer is yes and no. Certainly rights of nature as a movement can support a worldview change and can support other kinds of positive change. But by itself, without actual systems change, enforcement of activities or different kinds of governance, yeah, it's not just a magic fix at all. So 4 p.m. to 7 p.m. I think we're hosting it. It's an in-person workshop with a few Zoom-ins, and it's the beginning of a longer series we're hosting within AILA. And actually, the next date will be about the 11th or 12th of September in Sydney, and we're also going to have a wonderful one-day forum in Melbourne at the end of September, and then onwards, and we'll see where we go.
0: That's great positive work, and I do hope that you do get the Zoom link, because I'd love to attend by Zoom.
2: Yeah.
0: It was a bit far
2: great.
0: To go.
2: I'm when working you live on that today.
0: So that'd be awesome, and that's so positive. And also you've been working close to where we live on Goombangia country with the people from the Nambucca Valley as well, with the rights of the Nambucca River.
2: Yeah, and those wonderful discussions of truly fantastic community groups down there. I was invited originally to talk about river rights and earth-centred governance in November, and also touched on the bioregional movement and how community groups are being invited to really join forces, join up the dots, and build stronger long-term civil society spaces for caring for country, for Indigenous voices to be heard, and for local economies to be built inside the natural capacity of natural systems. So in fact, Nambucca Valley is a very exciting place for me, because a whole group of folks are starting to build the Nambucca Valley Bioregional Alliance. We're just setting up a Facebook page, we've got a whole bunch of activities happening, and we've actually got a beautiful bioregional day being planned for the 20th of September. So that is definitely a wonderful positive development, and AILA is super excited to be seeing communities starting to connect with bioregional thinking and doing, which is the ancient ways that humans organise themselves, and also the growing movement for people bringing all of the good stuff together to handle and challenge the bad stuff.
1: Now, talking about rights of nature, the Water Act 2007 is currently under review.
2: I heard that, but I have been not in touch with what's going on.
1: Well, I will make sure you are in touch. And and if you can record that session in Sydney on Monday, we will share that through Clean Water for Rivers Network.
2: Oh, fantastic.
1: Yeah, so that'd be really great if you can record that.
2: Yeah, thank you, Mark.
1: And
2: we will do our best.
1: Well, the important thing about the Water Act review is that it's a chance for Australians to actually engage and have a say in rewriting the Water Act. I think the Water Act should be put in the bin myself. That's my opinion personally.
0: I'll second it.
2: Well, we know from our work along the Darling River, don't we, that the level of political corruption and the lack of power for local communities to be proper stewards or to be allowed to be stewards to look after the place. That law is very, very flawed.
1: You know, in the objectives of the Water Act and in the objectives of the National Water Initiative, neither of them mention the name river, creek, stream, billabong, wetland, or any of those things that contain life or that are, in fact, life. And they all that those objects mention is water resources and efficiencies.
2: Wow, so it sounds like we've got lots of work to do to make some recommendations for a very different-looking law.
1: Absolutely.
2: This
1: time last Friday, I was actually in Bourke, and I stopped with a few had a few meetings with mob on the way out there. And right now, if you're mob listening, you can make submissions to the inquiry, to the review now, because mob has the first 2 months, and that includes the rest of this month. But find out more about it. Anyway, we'll talk about that further as we go. Now, this is getting back to our theme. How positive is that?
2: Well, hopefully very positive.
1: Yeah, I mean, you know, we can actually have a say in what happens with our water in the future if we can find our voice.
0: Yes, so rising above adversity is to be grateful for this opportunity.
1: And to take the opportunity.
0: And to take it.
1: Yeah.
0: And encourage others to take it.
1: Yeah, but there's so much good stuff going on out there. There really is.
0: That's good.
1: You know, First Nations, well, First Peoples around the world are becoming more and more noticeable in their wisdom and in their values that, and people, modern people are looking back and going, you know, those First Peoples, they weren't so silly. They weren't so silly to care for nature and look after the planet.
0: There's a lot of wisdom to be learned from our First Nations people.
1: Mm. And Michelle knows about that too.
0: Mm.
2: Definitely very in deep admiration for the systems that people created in many places that are much, much more wise than what we do today.
0: So, absolutely.
1: Yeah, okay, so what else, Michelle? What else is Ayla up to these days?
2: Wait a minute.
1: I'm a member of the anti Acro, what are they called? Acronyms.
2: Acronym?
1: Yeah, so the Australian Earth Laws Alliance has got heaps of positive activities going on. Please expand.
2: Well, we do. And you know, the theme of your discussion today is really important. So firstly, AILA has a number of lovely things we're looking forward to doing. In September, we've got a range of activities we're planning to connect into Global Bioregional Month. If you visit our website and click on the bioregional page, you'll see a link to some of the stuff that's going on around the world. I find the bioregioning movement one of the most positive spaces because it's people bringing everything from rights of nature to, you know, whole systems care, right through to new economies and social justice. So that's a space that I find really encouraging. And as a governance nerd, thinking about the world as a patchwork quilt of bioregions, like natural ecosystems, whether they're catchments or other ways of talking about a place, is really healthy. And it's a nice counterpoint to the nation state political systems that we're often disappointed by. But anyway, that's another matter.
1: Well, we're cutting back on dotted lines, aren't we?
2: Yeah, exactly. And it really is about listening to what Mother Earth is telling us about a place And the way I talk about it is, you know, number one, huge inspiration and admiration for First Peoples' ways of governing, especially on this continent, which were probably the early originators of bioregionalism. But it's a simple way to think about it is, you know, jungle laws for jungle people, desert laws for desert people. What in 1788, when the British came to this continent and took over, invaded and destroyed many things and many people, they also brought with them a top-down universalist-style legal system. And, you know, environmental law was only really starting to develop in the 1970s. So it's a very new system tacked onto an old European way of seeing the world as a collection of resources. And so to me, bioregionalism is an invitation to say, what is this unique place that I live in? What is it able to support for humanity? And what is it not able to support? And as First Peoples will tell you, you know, being guided by the first laws of nature, that is the way to really rethink what we continually expect from Mother Earth. Unfortunately, us moderns, industrial society, expect too much.
1: Well, you know,
2: so for me, yep. It's a very positive space. Yeah,
1: it is. It is bioregionalism. Fantastic. It is like a wave sweeping our little planet. And yeah.
0: And another interesting thing that Ayla's doing in the art space, Ayla's Earth Arts Week from 16th to 20th November.
2: We're super excited to reactivate our arts program. It's gone to sleep for a couple of years because, as you know, we're very much powered by volunteers. We're quite small. But yes, if you are any kind of creative or nature lover, jump onto earthearts.org.au. Click on the kinship button. There's an invitation to connect in a number of different ways. You can do all, none, or one. We're having a little Earth Arts Week in November, from the 16th of November for that week. And I'm actually just about to get some info out finally about our nature writing scholarship. And we're going to be really promoting an invitation for folks to share their beautiful nature essays and nature writing, and we'll have a structure there to support some people with further writing as well. So earth laws and earth arts, it's all about our imagination and the spiritual creative side of being a human being and expressing our love for nature and inspiring others to think differently or to care. And you know what, just to have some fun. So it's a very optimistic space because the world is in a terrible position in terms of decline, but we still have so much. And certainly that's when people say to me, how do you stay optimistic? I'll say, well, I'm not always optimistic, but the work I do connects me to some of the bestest human beings ever because they're the ones who are wildlife carers, river carers, the people who care, the people who are working to share and protect nature. And so it's really important that we all keep going and continue to support what we still have and try to restore what we've lost.
0: Fantastic.
1: And they are all the people, which is a growing number of people who are transitioning, you know, questioning their rigmaroles, questioning the way we purchase and buy things and consume, you know?
2: They're questioning everything and trying to rebuild different systems. Yeah, for sure.
1: And talking a little bit quickly about what Jason, John and Bunda were talking about before, the economy needs to be really reworked to create giant streams of money, cash flow, into environmental recovery and repair.
2: Oh, absolutely, absolutely. I mean, we've seen people consistently talk about, you know, we don't actually need that much money to save so much of our biodiversity compared to what we're pumping into anything from military to, you know, just the sheer value of subsidies that the governments give to fossil fuels and other extractive industries. If some of that subsidies or other cash input was provided to care for nature, we would be in a much, much healthier place.
0: Yes, it's not rocket science, is it? It's quite simplistic how we could fix it, but we're not in charge.
1: Yes, we are.
2: Yeah, but through the localization and by a regional movement is a reminder that, you know, every cent you spend, every choice you make does have a little impact. And if everyone is starting to focus on what some would say shortening the supply chains, you know, making sure you're trying to buy locally made anything, particularly food, but also even other products, clothing, whatever you need, that in itself has a big impact because you're keeping money in your local area. And that's really important. And there's a lot of doing whatever you need. That in itself has a big impact because you're keeping money in your local area. And that's really important. And there's a lot of different ways to do that.

0: I love a good counsel.
1: Everybody passing it forward.
2: I once had a friend who was from overseas, and she was snatted by our council cleanup days, where we all put stuff out in the curb, and then everyone cruises around seeing what they can take.
1: Yeah.
2: It's a lovely cultural thing, I think, that sharing and getting stuff out there. Mm. But also, we have to remember it's about demand management too. We don't need all that much stuff at the end of the day. Just get enough, and then take the pressure off yourself. Don't go and buy anything.
0: I know,
2: just
0: Westerners seem to collect a lot of things, don't they? A lot of stuff.
2: Oh, my goodness, I know. And we're all guilty of it. I'm in a clean-up phase at the moment, just scratching my head going, how can I get rid of some of this stuff and give it away?
1: The less you want, the more you have.
0: Okay, well, I think we're going to leave it there. Michelle, you have a beautiful weekend. Keep the positive vibrations going and all these delicious morsels that you have available at Australian Earth Laws Alliance. I'm super excited about the kinship art projects I like to write. And I'm also excited about another project I would have liked to have signed up to, but it was a bit pointless at this point in time. But it's the one about the governance systems.
2: Nature on the Board and Rethinking Organisations.
0: The 6-month course. I would love to do that course.
2: Don't you worry. We're going to be hosting that again, and there's going to be other opportunities to dabble in that space. So do not worry. We will make sure we offer lots of different ways to engage with that. And you have a great weekend too. I'm going to be doing gardening. I'm going to be out there with the birds and the bees. Cannot wait.
0: Okay.
2: Take care, my lovelies.
0: You too.
2: Thank you so much.
0: Bye now.

0: Okay, that was the wonderful Sam and Dave from the Soul Man album and Hold On, I'm Coming. And we have got Elena Garcia, regenerative farmer from southwestern Queensland and also famous for being part of the Clean Water for Rivers Incorporated group. Good morning. Welcome to the program. Our topic today, Elena, is how to keep positive in the face of adversity. How are
1: good
0: you?
1: Good morning. It's good to be back.
0: Yes.
2: It's been a long

0: Long time, isn't it?
1: It has been a while. Yeah. Yes, I've missed it.
0: Yeah.
1: But people have been doing very positive things, so that's always a brilliant, brilliant thing to be distracted by.
2: Mm.
1: Keeping positive, I find a lot to be positive about because people power is growing.
2: Yes.
1: Across everything. I mean,
0: there's an awareness. Awareness there, isn't there?
1: There is awareness, and it's a growing awareness. And I think part of it is because we have people powered media now. I mean, Triple B is, Wanda and the Bees is just one example of people taking control of the networks that technology has provided us and linking up. I mean, there's always been community radio, but it's become a part of people's lives now with the internet and streaming. I've gone on permanent afternoon shift. I've got a fodder machine going so that my farm is more drought-proof. It runs on rainwater and solar power. And so I spend 2 to 4 hours in there every night listening to Triple J. Last night they were talking to people who were doing community music down in Adelaide. And, of course, Triple J is community radio at its best. I'm a member of Farmers for Climate Action.
0: There's
1: a community network.
0: Yes, yes.
1: You know, it's there's so much exciting stuff happening. I mean, Farmers for Climate Action have got a webinar coming up this month on nature-friendly farming, where 4 farmers are going to talk about how they've integrated their farms with nature and their production has increased because they're working with nature and not against it. And at a time when nature is where we've deformed it so that it's now attacking us, it's the only way we're going to survive, human links and making better links with nature.
2: Yes.
0: We were talking about, with Michelle, we skirted onto it, the idea that boards, you know, company boards and councils and a lot of different organizations and strata out there are adopting this idea that they have nature at the table, as in a representative on the board which represents nature. Fantastic.
1: Very exciting.
0: It is.
1: Oh, yeah.
2: Yes, so that you consider how this is going to impact on nature before you make a decision.
0: Mm. Nature
2: it's really exciting. Really exciting.
0: About time, really.
1: It's the only way we're going to get ourselves out of the hole that we've dug ourselves into.
2: Yeah. Well, you know, one of the famous quotes from Margaret Mead is, never doubt that a small group of thoughtful, committed citizens can change the world. Indeed, it's the only thing that ever has. And another one she has is, never depend upon institutions or government to solve any problem. All social movements are founded by, guided by, motivated and seen through by the passion of individuals.
0: People.
2: Yes.
0: So when you say, but we're not in charge, Bunda, you bite your tongue.
2: Yeah, well, I just meant we weren't the government. That's what I meant. We are. Of course,
0: we're
2: in charge of our own purpose and destiny and what we can do. We are definitely in charge of that.
0: Yeah, but I mean, in our democratic structure, we get the government we deserve. And by, you can see that people are not engaged very well in actually understanding what government is or what government does, because it's running amok. It's missing a lot of detail.
2: It's running amok indeed, but after Pauline Hanson's National Press Club, we did have a change in the polls and she lost all of that popularity that she was on a bit of a roller coaster ride with once people heard about her monoculture and all the other dreadful things.
0: Well, that's bound to happen.
2: Yes.
0: That's bound to happen.
2: That's right. But, you know, another one of Margaret Mead's positive quotes is, if we won't have a society if we destroy the environment.
0: That's right. There you go.
1: That's right.
0: Thanks,
1: Maggie. Very hard to survive in an artificial desert. Natural deserts you can survive in, but we are destroying life. and poisoning water, and that's a suicide.
2: Yes, and now as we touched on this with Michelle, we now have the opportunity to have our input and our say on the Water Act, which is a very important thing that we're encouraging people to get on board and have a look at if they're able to. Are you feeling positive about this?
1: Absolutely. We're getting a chance to have a say. That's always a good thing.
2: Yes.
1: But now we have to grab that opportunity with both hands and jump in.
2: Absolutely. We do. So, and be grateful for the opportunity and seize the opportunity. Carpe diem.
0: Yeah, and you know, it's clean water for rivers is needs to make a stance that, you know, in a submission to that inquiry, that the Water Act or any act that comes along that deals with the extraction of river water and groundwater and wetlands water has to reference nature and fish and birds and tadpoles.
2: Absolutely.
0: You know, because the Water Act does not reference those things.
2: And provide shade for frogs because they can get sunburned.
0: They can get sunburned. Well, yeah, that's right. And you don't want them all wearing that cream. That's just, you know.
2: No, they won't be able to breathe.
1: Well, we've got to, as Michelle was saying, I mean, it's not a question of resources. It's a question of life. We've got to turn things on their head. Yes, we want to protect water. Why? Because otherwise we will die. The Nature Act has to be a life. The Water Act has to be a life-affirming act. It has to protect life. Otherwise, it's missing the point. And, we need to change the emphasis. Yes, water is a resource. It is a resource upon which everything depends. And if we poison it, everything dies. Mm. So let's protect it. Let's make sure it gets cleaned. Let's make sure that it is there for the life that needs it. And let us acknowledge that life in all its forms, which includes microbes. Mm. Microlife is crucial.
2: Yes.
1: And it's time, just because we don't see it.
0: Yeah, that's where
2: those little macro bugs.
0: That's right. That's where the food web begins.
2: That's the turtle's food. Mm. Very
1: within
2: good.
1: All of us. You know, it's not just within water. We've got to remember that humans are made up mainly of water. And we have microlife inside us that we are killing with our own poisons or the poisons that are thrust upon us. And that's why we're getting so damn sick and so many people are dying. Because we're not looking after our microbia. And we don't understand the crucial role that they play. So we allow the pharmaceutical industry, the chemical industry, a big ag, I like to call it, as many people do, that are forcing down the throat of consumers and producers their products, which kill stuff.
0: Yeah, but remember...
1: It's quite simple. They kill stuff.
0: But remember the capitalist creed. It doesn't matter what you do as long as you make money.
1: Yeah. Well, it's hard to make money from a cemetery when everybody's in it.
2: Yeah, that's right. There's no jobs on a dead planet.
1: No, that's right. There's no profits on a dead planet because you've got to have consumers.
0: Well, we're trying to stay positive here, girl.
2: So this is our positive show today. So we've got to keep
1: the trick
2: positive.
1: It's a two-step thing to make governments and business realise that they depend on consumers and to make them realise that consumers only work if they're alive and healthy, well, except for Big Pharma, but we'll step aside from that, that consumers are community. And that's something that they should be afraid of because we're uniting. We have the tools now to unite. We have the media, people-powered media. We have people-powered internet. We can communicate, we can share information, and we can work together.
0: I would...
1: He's a brilliant example of that.
0: I would prefer
1: they've made huge changes. I would prefer
0: if organizations were aware of that rather than being afraid of it. Because, you know, fearful people make mistakes and panic. And the same with corporations too. Whereas, you know, if they understand that people are understanding more and that they're considering these things, then big corporations can alter their means, you know, or not their means, their methods.
2: Mm.
0: And they can have nature at the table.
2: Absolutely.
0: You know.
2: And what we promote on this show, and particularly in this positivity segment, it's what we've been talking about all along with this show, and it's about shifting your mindset, recognizing your impact, understanding that individual actions, no matter how small, can contribute to collective change. So engaging in local initiatives such as community gardens or clean-up events can foster a sense of agency and hope. And focusing on solutions, educating oneself about the positive innovations and solutions being developed to combat climate change, such as renewable energy and sustainable practices. And this knowledge can empower and shift the narrative from despair to action. And engaging with nature is very important. So just spending more time outdoors and away from screens, appreciating natural beauty. These are the things and the positive ways that don't cost us the earth. We can simply be involved,
0: well,
2: get amongst it.
0: People in the country can do this. People who live in, like, Parramatta, I mean, it's not far to the Blue Mountains, it's true.
2: But they can walk along the beautiful Parramatta River. Yeah. There's parklands.
0: Exactly. Yeah.
2: They've got green spaces everywhere in the cities. You'd be surprised. Yeah. I sometimes feel that the people in the cities have more freedom to be able to go out and walk than you do when you're in the country, because there can be hazards
0: country. Like roads with no sidewalks.
2: Yeah, and people no speeding sideways. Along them.
0: Yeah.
2: Or stray dogs roaming around, you know? So, yeah, keeping positive, joining local movements, spending time outdoors.
0: And not buying that thing that you don't need.
2: Sharing your knowledge and signing up to Plastic Free July. We're just into it now. We're in day 3 of July. You can go to the website and you can take the pledge to try and be plastic free as much as you possibly can. And that's a growing movement around the world.
0: Yeah, but how strict is that pledge? I mean, you know.
2: Well,
0: you don't want to compromise your ability to get on.
2: Well, you know, like you take your own keep cup with you. You have your own water bottle. You're not buying plastic.
0: Plastic top on it.
2: It's recycled.
0: It's recycled. See, that's good.
1: You can only do what you can do, Mark.
0: That's
1: everything
0: right.
1: is a first step.
0: That's
2: every
0: right.
2: Every little thing, like pack every a lunch thing. And take it with you. Have a picnic, be outside.
0: Yeah, and know that you're not alone, because more and more people are questioning their rigmaroles. You know, more and more people are actually doing what we're talking about, which is fantastic.
1: Yes.
2: Yeah, and celebrate small wins. You know, like we have the opportunity to have our say on the Water Act. Yay! Celebrate those small wins.
0: Well, I mean, it'll be a win if they listen to us.
2: Mm. Yes, that'll be a big win. But just getting the opportunity to have our say is important too.
0: Mm.
2: And, you know, managing climate anxiety, that's a big one. So you've got to acknowledge your feelings, because it's normal to feel anxious and overwhelmed by the climate change, but recognizing and validating these feelings can help you process them in a healthy way.
0: I just use beer.
2: I can feel a Bob Marley song coming on here.
0: Okay.
2: Gotta find it.
0: Alana.
1: Mark.
0: What? Is there anything you have to offer before we go about clean water or something?
1: Clean water. Look, the more people comment on this act, the better. because even if they ignore everything we say, the volume of people showing that they feel passionately about it will make an impact on legislators.
0: Mm-hmm.
1: Because our voices individually may be small, but united we are unavoidable.
0: Mm-hmm.
1: Unmissable. I can't think of the right word. They can't ignore us when we speak together.
0: Mm.
1: And that is a huge power that people forget. I mean, I'm in my 60s now. I can remember being in the anti-uranium marches. And for so long, the Labor Party had three key anti-nuclear programs. As they're on the membership ticket. It's been conveniently forgotten now. And the feeling of walking with thousands and thousands of people and calling together for positive change, it makes an impression on you. You never forget it. Not so many marches now, but people working together in communities can get that same feeling. You know, you're out there, you're making change, you're making direct change with people who agree with you. And that is the most positive thing I can think of. It made you feel part of the organism that we are, or part of the organism of Earth, of life. So speaking up and speaking together and putting our individual voices together is the most important thing we can do, and it makes you feel good.
0: We might talk about that in regards to Newton's law of velocity and momentum next month. Because
1: sounds good.
0: Because the more mass you have, the slower you need the slower you can go and still have an effect. Because of inertia, because you have mass.
1: Sounds good.
0: Whereas if you're just one little bullet, you've got to go very fast to impact. Whereas if you're a cannonball, you don't have to go as fast as a little bullet, but you'll knock a hole in that wall.
1: It's true.
2: Okay, we're going to have to leave it there, Elena. You have a great weekend. We've got another song here ready to go, and it's from Neil Young, Crazy Horse's Barn album, and it's called Human Race.
0: Love this. Just love it.
2: We'll catch you next month while you ponder Newton's law.
0: Don't switch off.
1: I'm looking forward to it, Bunda.
0: Listen to the words in this song.
1: I will.
2: Wrong one.

0: And that was The Human Race. And one of our beloved humans, Marco, couldn't make it in with us today. And we would like to play a song for him for that we know he will really appreciate. It's one of his own compositions and it's called I was going to play Planet Earth, but was it Planet Earth or Hey Hey Perfect Day? Which one?
1: Planet Earth.
0: Planet Earth. We're going to play Planet Earth off his debut album, Raindrops in the Sun. He has got another one coming.
1: This is for you, Marco.
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4: Hey, you're on 2BBB, Bunda and the Bees, and it's Mark Merritt and Bunda here chatting. No Marco today, but we just played his beautiful song, another beautiful day on planet Earth, and sending lots of love to our beloved brother Marco. And now on the line we have Kate McQuillan from Dirt Girl World fame and lots of other amazing things that she does. And she's the queen of positivity, really, and we're going to ask Kate the question. Welcome her to the show. Good morning, Kate.
5: Good morning. G'day, everybody. It's such a beautiful day up here on Bundjalung Country, and I'm hoping it's the same down with you guys on Gumbangia Land.
4: It is gorgeous here on Gumbangia Country today, and we'd like to know how you keep positive in the face of adversity.
5: Oh, I know, right? Sometimes I think it's through delusion, but it's not really. It's not.
6: All of my friends are not deluded. My friends are very positive, and they're not deluded.
5: No. I just say sometimes I feel like it may be a sort of a spell that comes upon me, but mostly I agree. Yeah. I think that it's a deliberate choice, really. I think that's the thing. It's a practice and it's a ritual and it's embedded in gratitude and joy. I love this whole thing about this year I've decided I'm a joy rider, because that's a nice thing to think about. I suppose one of the things I do to keep so deliberately optimistic and upbeat is the words I choose to use, the words I choose to share with people, to describe myself, I'm always thinking up new ways to say joy and happiness and gratitude. I love it. I love that words are so powerful and that they can inspire me, but they can also change the mood of a room or the people that you're hanging with so quickly. And so I think it's about having a bit of a dictionary in your back pocket sometimes that you can pull out in moments when somebody is going down that doom-scrolling kind of doomsdaying world, And rather than sort of denying how they're feeling, just to kind of shake it up a little bit with some, not Pollyanna stuff, because people know when they're being schmoozed like that, but just spending some time sort of flipping conversations a bit and bringing a lens of regenerative thinking to it all. There you go. I think that's one of the things that I do.
4: And you do it so well because you keep positive and you keep going back and you're rubbing shoulders with the politicians in your positive way and you're getting results.
5: Well, yeah, I think we are. There is, however, something to be said for having a clear-eyed approach to all of this. And I have been reading, or actually haven't been reading, I've been listening to Sarah Wilson reading her audiobook, which is called Eat the Stars. And this is very confronting for me, the first part of the book, but I would encourage anybody who is sort of looking at how do we thrive, survive and rise during times of collapse, that this is a really good book, right? Even though the first bit, I was thinking, where is she going with this? I'm not feeling better yet. but equally, it was a really good thing for me to sit and understand some of the stuff that she was putting out there and seeing how I felt about that notion, until I actually realised it's what we do all the time in Dirt Girl World. It's the thing of, can you grow it? Can you fix it? Can you repair it? Can you recycle it? Can you gather? Can you be generous? Is there reciprocity? Yeah.
6: Can you share it?
5: Are you doing it, right? Are you already doing this thrive thing? And I bet you most of the people who are listening today are, that we are thriving together and that there is such optimism and solutions-based living around us all the time. And if we can do that, then we're ready for what's to come. We're growing our own grit and we are having a delicious and delightful time doing it all.
6: Yeah, mm-hmm. and we're being flexible.
5: Right. Yes. I think that's really important too. I think some of those sort of early day solutions that I held when I was 30, we've probably passed their window of opportunity, right, for them to make a big, massive difference. Just turning off the tap when we brush our teeth isn't going to do it. And yet that was a message that we repeatedly gave kids about saving water. And I'm not suggesting that we shouldn't do that, but I'm just saying that that level of solution, we have to actually up our ante when it comes to the care for our naturehood that we need to be looking at, as well as turning the tap off when we brush our teeth.
6: Well, we're just at that stage where we recognise that we ought to turn off the tap.
5: For me, it's natural, isn't it?
6: Even if we just do or don't, you know, whether we do or don't, we just about everybody would know that one ought to turn off the tap while you're brushing your teeth, or at least turn it down to a small trickle.
5: I think selling that to kids as the worldwide solution is probably a little undercooked.
6: Yeah. Well, you know, one of the things that I do is, and my friends always remind me is. They remind me, hey, you got to laugh. You know, you got to laugh.
5: Absolutely. And I think that's the thing of joy, right? And joy for what we are living in our day-to-day lives comes from noticing, right? Mm. When we can stop and notice, and then we look at things through clear eyes in the very moment, so we take off the doom lens, and we look at the beauty that is absolutely with us. That builds in us not just that joy, but it builds in that that sense of, I want to care for this, because it becomes our identity. We don't just become livers, we become carers.
6: Yeah. I mean, the ability to laugh at oneself is the best.
4: Yes.
5: Well, aren't we good at it? I think Australians are really good at it. We're so self-deprecating, yeah. Right? We're so good at not taking
4: the Mickey.
5: The Mickey out of us, out of ourselves, you know?
4: Yep.
6: Yeah. Oh, there's a pregnant pause there.
5: I know, but so, that's okay. That's that moment of where we're all noticing how funny we all are in our own
4: the
5: heads.
4: The spaces in between.
6: Well, you know, when I find myself in one of those swirling doom circles where everybody takes turns saying how bad it is and what's gone wrong here and there and everywhere, I just sort of like, I can only take so much of that, and I just say, well, what are you going to do about it?
5: Yeah, I think the pile on, I think that's the other thing. It's easy to do the pile on. It takes no energy at all, right? Because you're in a flow with everybody, and it's really easy to pile on.
6: To pile on the negativity.
5: Yeah, because it just takes no energy.
6: Mm.
5: But the doing thing, you have to actually... It deserves energy, and I think this is a really good thing to recognise, that it's whether we want we can't let the easy, the negativity, the ease of negativity be the thing that kind of motivates us. And why it is because it's just not, even if you just want to be purely selfish about it and you don't even care about the planet and anything or being... understanding that we are nature, even if you don't want to even recognize that, for your own health, piling on negativity is just a bad idea, like even if it's just about yourself.
6: Well, it seems that a number of our political parties, our major political parties, actually have negativity built into their structure.
5: Yeah, look, I have to tell this hilarious story about being down in Canberra with our local national member, and he's in his office. He was at that time, I think, a deputy speaker or a speaker of the Senate, and we were talking about question time. And I was saying that if I brought a busload of kids to Canberra and we were sitting in the gallery and we went to question time, I would have to spend my whole time on the trip home unpacking, unstitching the bad behaviour that the kids had seen happen. We'd be all going, what were they thinking? How rude. No one listens. How did they yell out? You know, all that stuff. Anyway, he said to me, oh, but Kate, you know that's the theatre of politics. And I found that deeply insulting coming from a theatre background, right? Mm-hmm. I said, no, I'm sorry. I would not pay for a ticket to your theatre. Mm-hmm. It's not theatre. It's just bad behaviour.
4: Appallingly bad behaviour.
6: It is.
5: Appallingly bad behaviour.
6: It's
5: right?
6: The negative vortex.
5: And I just ended up cracking up so badly in the office because I thought that was the funniest thing I'd ever said. I wouldn't buy a ticket for your theatre. I just thought that was awesome. But equally, I think that we cannot, and consciously, we actually have to understand that where we're at the moment and where we may find ourselves being surrounded by for the next little while is not unusual. This is happening all across the world. We're not that special in Australia, even though I hoped we would be a bit more special. We're not. And so we are being thrown into this whirlpool because of the things that I first started talking about. We're living in times of collapse, and so... it's better if, what if we choose to not actually lean in too much to that at the moment, and we choose to lean into our own communities, our own people, our own families, our friends, and we feed the deliberate optimism and thriving in there. We recognise that we're going through a time that is unattractive and unappealing to us, but we just don't give it the oxygen that will help it keep burning brightly. It's going to take discipline, but I often think to myself, there was another time in history where things weren't, in my adult history, where things weren't very politically great, and I just go, what did I do for those 9 years, you know? And I remembered. I grew a garden. I hung out at Whipperee Hall. We did some fantastic stuff that grounded us for the now, that has still have had, you know, a long history of making great times. Mm-hmm. And I think that that's the discipline. The discipline is don't get disengaged.
6: Yeah.
5: Get re-engaged.
6: Self-care.
5: Disengage from them. Disengage from them.
6: Yeah, and apply a good dose of self-care and strengthening your own heart and your own positive stance.
5: I had a little ladybird timer, and if I've got mates around and we're going to have a wine about the political system, I put 5 minutes on the clock, and then when it goes ding, it's over, right? We just move on to bigger things, Because I suppose it's a shared time, and I think that that's, you know, the danger is to think that that's the only thing that's happening, and it's so not.
6: Yeah.
5: So many beautiful and cool and good things happening.
6: Yeah, you're right.
5: And we need to put those glimmers, you know, they're called glimmers when we save something that we hear that's good, into our bank of glimmers. And then when people start going down the gurgler, we go, hey, did you hear? What if? Did you know? Last week in Switzerland, you know, like those sentences.
6: There's a really old one that is quite apt here. Every dark cloud has a silver lining.
4: I love that. And on that note, we'll say farewell to you, Kate. Thank you for the positive vibrations. We're going to play Bob Marley and the Wailers' positive vibration song now off the Rasta Man Vibration album.
6: Yeah, don't hang up, Kate.
4: So thanks for your positive vibes, and we look forward to chatting with you again next month, Kate McQuillan.
5: Beautiful. See you then.
4: Have a wonderful weekend.
5: Yeah, you too. Bye.

0: Hey there, this is Luke Eskom, also known as Asparagus from The Vegetable Plot. When I want to know more about what's happening around Bellingen and the planet, I tune into Bunda on Community Radio 2BBB FM.
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2: Okay, thanks for another great transitions, Mark.
3: Hey, yeah, no worries. I mean, you know, it went up and down and around the place, didn't it, eh?
2: But we kept those positive vibrations going.
3: Yeah, yeah.
2: And so did our guests.
3: Yeah.
2: So that was great. I look forward to next month, and we should have Marco back.
3: He'll
2: then
3: be back here, and hopefully, and like I say, we'll talk about momentum.
2: Yes.
3: Okay, because momentum's shift.
2: Yes.
3: But anyway.
2: We'll ponder that for next month.
3: Yeah.
2: Great.
3: Okay.
2: Have a fabulous weekend.
3: Thanks, mate.
2: And give my love to the beautiful Susie.
3: I certainly will. Bye-bye, listener.
2: Okay. Now I've got another song, and this is from Neil Young off the Zuma album, and it's called Don't Cry No Tears. You're on the Bees with Bunda. I don't know where Julian is.

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0: I'm going now, Dad. I'll ring you as soon as I get to New York, okay?
1: She's off and she's away.
2: Daddy give you some money to go away with?
0: He's invested some of it.
3: Revolution's gonna start in the bargain basements of our department stores.
0: You wanna go to a party?
2: Yeah?
0: Okay, let's go.
2: Are these drugs?
0: Mm-hmm.
2: Great.
4: I mean, where did you get your money from, huh?
0: I know where it came from. I just want to find out where it went.
5: Nothing lasts forever, kid.
6: One of the lost gems of Australian film is Going Down. And it did screen in Bellingen last month. And there's a special screening happening at the Jetty Theatre in Coffs tomorrow evening with free drink if you're able to attend. If you heard all about it but you missed it when it screened in Bellingen, you can get along to the Coffs Harbour Jetty tomorrow evening for a 7 p.m. screening. Okay, Going Down, which was an amazing film, Australian cult classic, about a group of friends, one of them's leaving for New York and it's their last 24-hour period. It's meant to be a real hoot, a cult classic. So there you go, another screening if you missed it.

Well, that was I'm Waiting for the Man by the Velvet Underground and Nico, and Proud Mary by Creedence Clearwater Revival before that, and Me and Bobby McGee by Janis Joplin. And I don't know what's happened to Julian, but he isn't here, so I'm just going to play some music and don't turn that dial, because after the 12 o'clock news, it's time for Jenny Adams and it's all about the song. So stay tuned for that. It's always a ripper show.

I'm going to have to cut Joe Cocker and Feel an All Right short there because I'm all of a sudden running out of time, and I wanted to tell you about a free NAIDOC film event that's happening on Saturday the 11th of July. 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This free afternoon explores culture, connection to country, resilience and the importance of caring for land and water. There'll be guest speakers and a Q&A, and afterwards you can enjoy a complimentary cup of tea, coffee and lemon myrtle scone. So this is a great event to support. So don't forget to spread the love, share the love, be kind and look after our Mother Earth. She's the only one we've got. And don't turn that dial, because Jenny Adams is up after the news with It's All About the Song. Don't forget, here's Dennis. Thanks for your company, Yarriarung. Till next week. No, I won't be here next week, actually. So make sure you stay tuned anyway to 2BBB, your local community radio access station. Yarriarung.

Well, hello there. It's Jenny Adams here with It's All About the Song. And wasn't that another just wonderful show from Bunda? I just love her show. I love all the songs she plays because they're all the songs I love. She does very well, really. So we're going to have a great show today. We're going to play lots of really good songs. And then I have Kathy Gibbings coming in to interview about her songwriting journey. And that'll be really good. I'm really looking forward to that. And then, of course, we'll have a live music gig guide after 1:30 or so. So to get you out and about and dancing and listening to live music. Let's start with some Taj Mahal.

Just a perfect day. Drink sangria in the park. And then later

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0: So, Corinna was Taj Mahal from the album The Natural Blues. And Perfect Day was Lou Reed from Transformer. And The Man with the Child in His Eyes was Kate Bush from the album The Kick Inside. So here's one that I really like. Hope you like it too.

0: Alison was Elvis Costello from the album My Aim Is True. Alison was Elvis Costello from My Aim Is True. And the way that she smiles was in a band called Storm Cellar from the album Carl's Chair. And Rosewood was the Mid-North from the album You Were Right About the Stars. And the band Storm Cellar, I used to go and see them in Sydney, and that was one good thing about living in Sydney. Well, there were a few good things. I met some great people and listened to some great music and saw some great bands. And but I tell you what, it's really good to be home and retired up here and doing something that I really love, and that's playing songs that I really love on a radio program. I feel very spoiled. Never guilty, though. I don't think you can ever feel guilty about playing music.
1: Sitting here too long, drawing lines on my face.

Get Me Sun was The Waifs from the album Sun, Dirt, Water. They were another band I saw in Sydney at the State Theatre, and that was just a great concert. I saw a lot of really good acts at the State Theatre. So you're listening to Jenny Adams. It's All About the Song on 2BBB 107.3 or on your favourite streaming service. And it's 26 minutes past 12.

Under the Milky Way was The Church from the album Starfish. Then we had Love and Affection was Joan Armatrading from the self-titled album Joan Armatrading. Then, of course, Harvest Moon was Neil Young from the album Neil Young Unplugged. You're listening to It's All About the Song on 2BBB. And how about we play some Peggy Lee, just something a little bit different.

by Peggy Lee sung Fever from the album The Best of Peggy Lee, The Capital Years. Then My Baby Just Cares For Me was Jimmy Barnes from the album The Rhythm and the Blues. That's a really good album if you can get hold of it. I really like it when Jimmy sings rhythm and blues. It's really good. So this next song, Northern New South Wales, is written by Matt Taylor from the album Pyramids and Spirals. It's a really interesting song, worth a listen.

Northern New South Wales. So, as I said, that was Matt Taylor from the albums Pyramids and Spirals. It's a really good album if you can get hold of it. It's got some great songs on it. Then Slip Sliding Away was Paul Simon from The Essential Paul Simon. Now, Kathy Gibbings has just come into the studio, and so I'm going to play another song while we get her settled in, and then we're going to have a great chat about her songwriting and play a couple of her songs from CDs she's brought in. So I'm really looking forward to having a chat. It should be good. Well, it will be good. So here's another song while we just get things sorted out a little bit, and we'll be back in a minute.

0: Oh, that finished abruptly. So that was White Bird, and it's from an album called It's a Beautiful Day, and the name of the band is It's a Beautiful Day. Well, I have, just remember to turn the right buttons on, I have Kathy Gibbings in here with us. And Kathy, I first met Kathy at the Songwriters Collective in Bellingen, and she was one of the people coming in and playing and enjoying other people's music. It's a really good little collective, but we'll talk about that in a while. Thanks for coming in, Kathy.
1: Oh, you're welcome. Good to be here.
0: Yeah, it's good to have you here. So when did you start writing songs?
1: Well, I started in my early 20s or mid-20s, and I was thinking about it this morning. I really wanted to sing, and I wanted to joined something where I could be singing, and my cousin told me about a thing called Scala in Adelaide, where I was living, called Songwriters, Composers and Lyricists Association.
0: Official sounding.
1: Yep. So I joined that, and I guess because I joined that, if I was going to sing, I had to have original songs to perform. So it was a bit of an inspiration to be writing and having a place. They had a regular venue every week, usually at some pub or other in Adelaide. Yeah, so that was a bit of an incentive to really work on some things so that I could do my 3-song set.
0: Right, and had you written poetry or anything before that?
1: Not really. I'm not really. It seems like songs are what come to me. Like I've dabbled a little bit in poetry, but it seems like songs seems to be more my medium, I think.
0: Okay, yeah. And when you write, what comes first, the lyrics or the music or both?
1: Usually the lyrics and the music actually come together. So it's like it seems as soon as I have an idea, there's a bit of a melody to go with it, which is really strange. I don't know how that works. But sometimes I get little snippets of melody without words. But they're a bit harder to catch hold of. They kind of come and go, and if I don't nail them down. But mostly, yeah, the lyrics and music just seem to happen at the same time.
0: It is interesting, isn't it? It's like I find that too. I'm more lyrics driven at first. And so when I'm writing, I think it's Sue, I just scribble down the lyrics, and then when I'm sort of going through them again, the little sort of melody or something starts in the back of my head. So
1: yeah.
0: Do you play guitar?
1: Yeah, like I learned piano as a kid, and I think that helps in terms of melody. And then when I was about 18, I asked for a guitar for my birthday. So I never properly learnt guitar. We were talking before we came on about Izzy For Real, and I remember he told someone else I was a more than adequate guitarist. And I wasn't sure how much of a compliment that was. But, yeah, guitar's always been there so that I can get up and sing, basically. It's the carriageway sort of, yeah.
0: And I'm the same. I say exactly the same. My guitar is adequate. So that's we were talking just off air before, and I said that's where I first heard you play, and I didn't know you then. But Izzy For Real he was a Sydney person, and he moved up here. And he had a band called the Zarzoff Brothers, and it was everyone had rude names. It was just one of those funny bands, and there was lots of people came in and out of the band. And when he moved up here, he really wanted to get things going. He was a mover and a shaker, and he had an afternoon once a month, I think it was.
1: I think it was. It was like an open mic, really.
0: Yeah, it was like an open mic,
1: And at
0: it was
1: the Rally Hall.
0: Rally Hall. It was just a great afternoon. I can remember seeing you get up and play as well. And then we met again just, I suppose, about a year ago when you came into the Songwriters Collective when I first joined. And so what got you into going to the Songwriters Collective?
1: I guess because I knew Julie Hutchinson and she told me about it. But I find it is useful to have a place where you're going to go to perform, because then there's a little bit of a, not pressure exactly, but usually the songwriting collective throws out a word or a phrase or something, and you can, if you want to, write a song about that and bring it to the next meeting. So I think that helps to encourage you to be writing more. And often when the whatever the phrase is, it seems like I just adapt it to a song I probably wanted to write anyway. Yeah, it's not like it gives me something totally new, but it gives me a way into something I want to talk about. So I wrote one the theme word was treasures, and I wrote one about my mum who died a couple of years ago, but it was about those little things that you remember the person by, and also just that exchange of when you're young, they're looking after you, and then when they're elderly, the roles change around. Mm. So it was something I'd been thinking about, but that the word treasures just sort of was a trigger for me to write that song, I guess.
0: And are personal stories a big inspiration for you with your songwriting?
1: Yeah, in some ways. Definitely when I started off, I think I used to joke that bad relationships were a good way to get good songs. They seem easier to write.
0: It could almost be a song in itself.
1: So I think they were a lot more personal when I started. These days sometimes they are, but sometimes they're a bit more abstract, maybe something. I've written one called The Wolf is at the Door, which is about not really saving enough money up for your old age, and it's based on the Three Little Pigs story and, you know, the smart ones who build their house out of bricks and stuff. So it's a little bit relevant to me, but it's also a little bit relevant to other people. So I feel like I'm getting to things a bit more broadly rather than just my emotions being splurged out, you know.
0: Well, that's what I think too. You say so much, you can write about yourself or about your family or, you know, or experiences. And I think as you get older, you tend to sort of be looking out more.
1: Yeah, I think so.
0: Do you find that?
1: And I
0: say too, well, if you can't think of something, just make it up.
1: Exactly. I've also, I guess when I was in Adelaide, I was involved with friends who did community theatre, and occasionally they asked me to write a song specifically for an event or a show. So that was another way in for me. And I remember one that I wrote, I ended up with just two verses and a chorus, but I wrote probably three or four pages of scribble before I really worked out what the essence was that I wanted to have in the song.
0: Mm. Yeah. Well, that would have been really good, actually.
1: It was fun, yeah. There was a whole chorus in the play singing this song, so that was really exciting.
0: How awesome.
1: Yeah, wow. That's fun.
0: And so when you write a song, when do songs come to you? Do you wake up in the middle of the night?
1: I actually wrote a poem about that, about waking up in the middle of the night. I think when I'm walking seems to be a good time.
0: Oh, okay.
1: Yeah, probably when my brain is just sort of rambling along, not really focused on anything.
0: Do you carry a notebook or?
1: I should. What I do is just sing the stuff over and over in my head, hoping I'll remember it when I get back.
0: Scribble it down.
1: That's right, yeah.
0: Oh, look, I've had some songs come to me in a funny place, hanging out the washing or. Uh-huh. What was on the other day? I was doing something. I said, why do songs come to you when you're. Oh, as soon as you put your. That's right, as soon as I put my gloves on to do the washing up. I said, well, come on, you're kidding me. It's almost like my brain's having a little joke.
1: Yeah.
0: So you've brought in a couple of CDs.
1: Yeah.
0: Your CDs. And the first one, hang on, I'll just get this called, the name of the CD is Black Cat.
1: Yep.
0: Kathy Gibbings. And it has 13.
1: Yeah, it's 13 songs. 13 There's a sneak one at the end. Yeah.
0: And you've asked me to play track 12, which is The Dice. So let's put that on.
1: Yep.
0: And then we'll have a talk about it.
1: No worries.

0: So we had two songs then. The first was The Dice, and then we had Spin Doctors. Started again.
1: Oh.
0: I'm still getting used to this thing. I'm going to stop it. Stop it, I say. Rightio.
1: Good.
0: I'm back.
1: Excellent.
0: I'm good. I'm calm. Calm. Okay, so we had two songs. The first was The Dice.
1: Yep.
0: And that's a really interesting song. Where did that come from?
1: Yeah, so it was sort of that thing about questioning the choices that you made and not. So the idea with this is that she's actually married and she's bumped into an old flame at the pub when she's out one night. But I guess the reason I brought this in was because it's one of the songs where I've had people say that I should change it. So the original, I had a verse where she actually goes upstairs with the guy that she meets in the pub. And like my uncle, who always took an interest in my songs, he sort of said, I don't know if that works in this song. And then a friend said it, and then a third person said it, and I thought, I'm going to have to change the song. Normally I'm not good at taking feedback, but I figure three people tell me that the song's not working. Maybe I need to take it on board. So that was interesting for me to actually, I guess, listen to the feedback. Yeah.
0: That is, and that's a hard thing to do. I had a song that I wrote it from the point of view of if Mother Earth was singing it, and the first line is, I am your mother. And I hadn't sort of explained that And I was at a songwriting sort of get together, and someone said, "Oh no, no, no! You should say, I am the Earth or something like that, so people know it's Mother Earth." I thought, "Oh no, I'm not going to."
1: Yeah, you're perfectly entitled to not listen to what people say as well.
0: That's right, exactly. You know what they say about advice? You can, you know, it's always good to hear it, but you don't have to always take it.
1: That's right.
0: That's good that you were able to take that advice and thought it's a better way to write.
1: Yeah, it made it a bit more grey rather than black and white, I suppose, which can be good. Yeah.
0: And how long ago did you write that?
1: That's quite early. That's one of the first ones I wrote when I started going to Scala. Yeah.
0: And it's so this album was made in 2007 in South Australia, and have a lot of people playing on it. How was the experience making the album?
1: Oh, it was great. It was really nice. Yeah.
0: That's good.
1: Yeah, because a lot of the time, like, I knew quite a few musicians through Scala, and often I don't know what the arrangements are necessarily about. Sometimes I have a clear idea of what the other instruments should do, but quite often I don't. And I was quite happy to let Julian Barnett, who produced it, to sort of give them direction and

0: for them to bring their own ideas to it. So that was really always fun to hear what people added in. Yeah.
1: Sometimes it's good to leave it to the professionals. Yeah. Even if you have ideas yourself, you hear different instruments in your head that might be good. Yeah. Like I had one song that I can see a circle of performers dressed in 17th century clothes with those really high wigs and white painted faces and beauty spots.
0: Ooh, I think we have a video clip coming.
1: Well, I don't know if I'll ever afford to make it. I'll have to try to find a amateur
0: theatrical group
1: or something who's into Elizabethan dancing. that's on the bucket list. So the second song you've brought in.
0: Oh, well, the Spin Doctors, it was also on that album. So that was fun because Julian got me to sing into a megaphone, so that's why my voice sounds quite distorted, which was kind of fun. So that one was I don't write many political songs really, not very overtly political, but that one, it was during the John Howard era, and there's a line about the children overboard and things like that. So I was sort of quite cross about how jingles are used against people, and that's how the song started out, and then I ended up getting cross at Harry Potter for selling Coca-Cola, I think, at the end. So it didn't quite stick with the theme, but I like it anyway.
1: Yeah, of course. And do you think that songwriters can be like messengers? Like people will take what they want from your song.
0: Hmm.
1: That goes without saying. If it means something in a particular way to someone, well, it's a nice thing to do.
0: Yeah.
1: You know, but some people like to have a message. Other people just like writing songs that are beautiful songs.
0: No, I think it's a good idea if people want to put messages into songs. And sometimes it's for the person themselves who, if they're really, like if say about environment or something and they're feeling really finding it difficult looking at what's happening to the environment and then putting that into a song and then sharing it with people, I think it can have that communal kind of sharing of those difficult emotions. And
1: that's right.
0: Yeah, and also if a song motivates people for change, that's great as well.
1: That's right. And it unifies people as well. And do you think that your songwriting has been part of your life journey? Is it like a journey for you?
0: I think so, yeah, definitely.
1: It's
0: come along with me the whole time pretty much. Mm. I mean, there's been times when it's sort of gone a bit quiet and nothing, but that's okay. I don't mind that.
1: Mm.
0: But, yeah, it's been around for a while.
1: It's interesting, isn't it?
0: Yeah.
1: I say that poor listeners, they're so used to me and my little sayings. But I say songwriting is like a diary put to music in some ways.
0: Yeah.
1: And it's good to look back at songs that you've written in the past and I think you connect them to the time you were having like when you're in a teenager, it's, oh, my God, I really like that boy. And then it's like, nah, get over it. So the third song that you have is, so let's see, it's The Cake. Oh, I love cake. I'm going to like this song already, I know. So it's called The Cake and it's from an album called
0: Relativity.
1: It's called The Cake.
0: Called The Cake, and the musicians are Relativity because some of them are relatives.
1: Got you. Thank you. Sorry.
0: That's okay.
1: If I'm talking too much, just let me know. So, and this was made in 2003. So let's have a listen to this song and we'll talk about it as well.
0: Okay.

0: Oh, that was a great song. I really like the vibe in that song. It's very click your fingers,
1: yeah,
0: sort
1: a bit
0: of
1: cruisy,
0: vibe, cruisy, very bit jazzy.
1: Yep,
0: different from the last couple. And this was made in Bellingen.
1: It was, yes, with Max Thrower and lots of
0: 2015
1: Bellow musicians. So my niece and nephew and brother all had parts to play on it. So plus some other musos.
0: That's very good. They did very well.
1: They did.
0: My sister and my niece have sung on my album, my EP in 2013, and it was a great experience.
1: Yeah, it's good fun.
0: And they did it for free. I shouldn't say that. Hi, Kylie, if you're listening. Love you. So you're still writing?
1: Yep, still writing. I just, as I said, with the songwriting collective, I think that's been helpful to help me think up ideas. We had one which was elephant in the room, I think, was one of the phrases we had to write. And I ended up writing something about, like, not looking back and moving forward in life, which I managed to fit an elephant into that song.
0: I wasn't there for that one. That would have been pretty hard. Elephant in the room, elephant.
1: Yeah, it's amazing how differently people will come at the same word and just have, you know, seven really different songs from that one concept.
0: And that's what's really good about, I find really good about the collective too, is seeing what other people are doing.
1: Yeah.
0: But how their journey is going as well, see what they're, because you usually play, you play a couple of songs and one, you know, it might be based on the word of the month, and then you play another song that you may have written or maybe an older song that you'd like to revisit. And it's really good to hear how people's how they're improving.
1: Yeah, absolutely.
0: Getting more used to some people. It's a good way to get used to, you know, talking, performing in front of them, you know.
1: And we should say it's the second Tuesday of the month at 4 o'clock at the Stables.
0: At the Stables. And you can contact Julie Hutchinson. Or I'm sure she'd be okay if you turned up to say hello. I'm not sure of Julie's contact details, but maybe next week I'll ask Julie if it's okay to share them. And it's a really, if you're into songwriting, it's even if you've just started songwriting and you just want to come along and listen. Some people do that. One lady came along for a year, I think, and then she wrote a song, and it was just lovely that she sat in every month, and then she shared her song just before Christmas, and everyone was just very touched that she did that. It was really good. So, Kathy, do you perform at all?
1: Not at the moment. I had a bit of trouble overusing my voice at a little concert I had, and I'm now resting it for a while. So, okay. And I realised that not singing also feeds into not writing as much.
0: Yeah.
1: So the two go a lot together. So there's been a bit of a rest period, but I'm sure it'll come back again.
0: I'm sure it will too, and I really look forward to hearing what you're going to do in the future. And, you know, I say this as well, and to all my listeners know, my favourite people are songwriters. I think it's a really great thing to do. It's a really great thing to have in your life. And I try to encourage people to write songs. You don't even have to play an instrument. The Australian Songwriting Association has a competition once a year, and one of their sections is lyrics.
1: Yeah,
0: so you can just enter lyrics, you know, if you...
1: And
0: yeah,
1: if the ABC had a competition where you entered lyrics and they got some musicians to put tunes to them.
0: So. Oh, that'd be good.
1: Yeah.
0: Oh, wow.
1: Yeah.
0: So thank you for coming in again, and I'll talk to you soon.
1: Thanks for having me.
0: Yeah, and good luck with your music and your songwriting, and I look forward to hearing Kathy Gibbings and what she has to offer along the way. Let's put on another song to see us through about some Joni Mitchell.

It is indeed 2BBB 107.3 FM, and it's 1:42. Wasn't that great talking to Kathy? I really, really love talking to songwriters and hearing what they're doing and listening to songs that they've written. It's really, really wonderful. So you're listening to Jenny Adams. It's all about the song. And it's that time of the week to water the horses, feed the dogs, lock up the chooks, jump in the old jalopy and get yourself into town to sassy your way around the dance floor like everybody is watching. It's the Live Music Gig Guide, and as usual, there's lots happening. So today, Friday the 3rd of July, we have at number 5, Church Street, Bellingen, Jesse Ford at 6 p.m. Bookings are advised, and you can phone 02-6655-0873 to inquire about bookings. Bellingen Brewery tonight has Steve Jury on at 7 p.m. and that's free. 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Harbourside Markets, Coffs Harbour Jetty, Foreshores. I assume it's on during the day. Guy Cashel. Yes, it starts at 10 a.m. and that's free. And then Wednesday. So you can have Monday and Tuesday off. Stay home, cook dinner, put your feet up, have a cup of tea. But you have to go out again on Wednesday because at 8th of July at Grafton Hotel, Brendan Gallagher is playing. Brendan Gallagher from Karma County. And that's at 6 p.m. Bookings are advised and you can ring 02-6655-0873. Oh, no, that was, hang on. What are you doing, Jen? Grafton Hotel was Glenn Price at 7 p.m. free. Thursday, 9th of July, 5th, number 5, Church Street, Bellingen. Brendan Gallagher from Karma County is playing at 6 p.m. Well, the doors open at 6 p.m. Bookings are advised and you can ring 02-6655-0873. So we'll just repeat that. Number 5 Church Street, Bellingen. It's Brendan Gallagher from Karma County at 6 p.m. And bookings are advised 02-6655-0873. Also on Thursday, Seaview Tavern Woolgoolga has Musical Bingo at 7 p.m. and that's free. Bellingen Brewery has an open mic poetry night at 7 p.m. and that's free. So get yourself out there, listen to some live music, support our live music musicians and
Songwriters, of course, some of them might be songwriters, but it doesn't matter whether they're songwriting or playing covers, it's good to support live music. So the last two songs I played were Free Man in Paris, Joni Mitchell, Caught in Spark, and You've Got to Hide Your Love Away was Eddie Vedder from the I Am Sam film soundtrack. How about some Beatles?

So we had Norwegian Wood by the Beatles from the album Rubber Soul. Then Happiness is Simple was Matamul from the album Vanessa Veerafan Putri. And You've Got a Friend was Jem Casadaley. And that was a single release just recently. And it's a very lovely cover of that song. So I'm just about to chuff off home. And I've really enjoyed playing music, finding songs, and talking to Kathy. That was really good. I hope that you've enjoyed it too. And I'll be back again next week. It's just 1:59 coming up to 2 o'clock. And don't forget to be kind to each other. And a hug is never wasted. And don't forget that coming up at 4 o'clock, we have Slipstream Radio with the great Joe Newton. So stay tuned for that. Until then, we'll have some music and have a lovely evening and take care. Bye.

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1: What's up, everyone? 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
1: Kieran's got this great song from the old Kane's days that's a great way to say goodnight to people, say farewell for a while.

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Thanks for having us. 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Thanks so much. Adios.

0: here in Canaan. Canaan Wealth, ladies and gentlemen.
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2: Now I've got a special treat. We've got Mel with us from Park Run, Yurunga. Hello, Mel.
3: Hey, guys.
4: Hello, Mel.
2: Thanks for coming in.
3: Thanks for having me.
2: Yeah, really keen to hear about Park Run. Tell us about what it is and.
3: Okay. Yep. Well, basically, we meet every Saturday at 7 a.m. just down here where we are now. It's a worldwide event. We run all around the world. We've got 500 currently running in Australia alone.
2: Okay.
3: It's free to register. You just need an email address. We're open to everyone, all ages. We have little kids that come. We have older guys, older women. So, there's no time limit. We basically walk, jog, run a total of 5Ks. So you can walk with fast or slow as you want. You can come with your kids if you have babies in strollers. The only thing we can't do here at Yurunga is the dogs. We're not allowed to have dogs here.
2: Yes.
3: But other ones you can if you've got dogs. We just encourage everyone to come. It's a really friendly, welcoming community event. It's free. We don't charge anything.
2: All run by
3: volunteers.
2: Very good.
3: And we just love to meet new people.
2: And families
3: that come. And
2: very good, Mel. So what's the circuit?
3: So we start here, basically just over here on the grass where the playground is.
2: Yes.
3: And we basically do 3.5 laps along the foreshore. It's all on the path.
2: Yes.
3: Which is great because as you lap around, you get to see everybody and everyone's always encouraging you to keep going and keep pushing. And you don't, if you get to a certain point and you don't feel you can finish, that's fine. We don't. You just go,
2: pressure.
3: I'm done. Yep. So that's sweet. We run in sun, rain, any kind of weather.
2: Unless there's
3: a physical danger, so hail, we don't run.
2: Yep.
3: Or if there's a safety issue on the course, we might cancel it. But every Saturday, we are down here at 6:30. We set up.
4: So every week of the year?
3: Every Saturday.
2: All year.
3: Yeah. So even Christmas, Easter,
2: we run. And how many people do you get, did you say?
3: We get an average of about 30 here in general.
2: We have a
3: small group of core locals that come regularly, about a dozen of us that are here every week, trying to keep things going.
2: Yep.
3: We do get a lot of visitors, obviously being a visitor to this town,
4: and the caravan park's right next door.
3: So,
4: what are you guys doing, running around and around?
3: They're like, what are you doing up this early on a Saturday kind of thing? Anyone's welcome. You don't have to register if you don't want, or if you want to come and you haven't registered, we can help you do that. It's like a 2-minute process.
2: What a great idea.
4: No pressure.
2: That's fantastic. So you get out, you're in your local community, you're meeting. You meet a lot of new people, I imagine. And it's all exercise, it's all outdoors, kids can come with you. You meet up and have coffee afterwards?
3: Social?
2: Or?
3: Yeah. We often go up to the boardwalk or the pomegranate cafe, have a coffee, have a chat.
2: And then get on with your day.
3: People and just, go and do whatever else you're doing on Saturday.
2: Great initiative. I was just wondering, Hungry Head. You don't go that way,
3: we can't cross the road.
2: Okay.
3: It would have been perfect to do it outside.
2: I was going to say, that'd be nice.
3: But because you've got to cross the road, you've got to obviously give way to cars. We're not allowed to do that.
2: Do you have a committee? Or are you just the president?
3: We have an event director,
2: okay.
3: Husband and wife team who are currently overseas at the moment, which is why they're not here.
2: Yep.
3: So I'm the interim looking after things while they're away. We don't sort of have really a committee or anything. They basically do and then they just have us that help out as we can and when we've got the time, and there's a lot of stuff behind the scenes like processing results or the legal stuff that we have to do to keep things running.
2: Do you find you have many families? Is that the idea?
3: Mostly, yeah. We have a lot. We've got one family in particular that come. We've got a couple, and her parents come, his parents are now coming, and her sister and her family's just moved and they've started coming. And then obviously when the families visit, they come. It's good. And we have, families that have really young kids that come and they start off in the stroller. And then we've got one that's just graduated to running on his own now. He's just turned 4. So, and he just goes bananas.
2: How long, Mel, in time would it take to complete the circuit?
3: The quick ones do it in about 20 minutes.
2: Okay.
3: But on our average finishing time is about 40 to 50 minutes.
2: Oh, nice.
3: But we have some that walk and take over an hour. That's fine. We're here until the last person finishes. We actually have a volunteer that runs at the end behind everybody. So no one ever comes last. They're always the last person to cross the finish line. And they just make sure that everyone's
4: accounted for,
3: basically. Yeah. So we don't lose anyone along the way. Yeah.
2: And you're always looking for more people to join in?
3: We're always looking for more people to come. Okay, as many people that come, there's no limit to how many people we can have running or walking. We're always looking for more volunteers to help us run things. Because we need about a dozen volunteers each week to do like timing and scanning and the different things to help it run.
2: And that's a good point, because you can improve your fitness.
3: Yeah, you can have your own personal goals.
2: Yeah, it's a really nice way to just ease into some local community sport. It's a great idea.
3: Like myself, when I started, I'm not a sports person. I'm not an exercise person. I couldn't walk a mile.
2: Yeah.
3: But I started coming along and, slowly built up to doing it. And
4: that's great.
5: Great for your mind.
2: That's
3: mental
2: great.
3: Mental health and...
4: Is there a first aid on...
3: We've got a first aid kit and a defib, and the main volunteers are all qualified in how to do that and how to use that if there's a medical issue.
2: Yeah. That's great. I wouldn't mind coming down and doing one of those. I'd probably break the course record, but I wouldn't want to embarrass everyone.
3: The young guy has a course record, actually a national junior Olympic champion.
2: Like I said, I'll definitely smash the record. Look, that's fantastic. I encourage everyone listening to come down. What would they do to just rock up?
3: Just rock up, yep.
2: Okay.
3: About 7:15, just come down on Saturday and have a chat. Even if you don't want to do it, you just want to come and have a chat. We're always happy to have a chat, explain what it's about. Yeah.
2: And Facebook is Park...
3: Yurunga Park Run.
2: Yurunga Park Run on Facebook?
3: On Facebook.
2: It's near the entrance to the boardwalk.
3: Near the boardwalk entrance. You'll see the flag. We have big flags that say Park Run, so you can't miss us.
2: Beautiful. Thanks for coming in, Mel.
3: Thanks for having me.
2: Really great, very informative, and what a great initiative. Well done.
3: Thanks, guys.
2: Thank you. Good luck with it. All right. Thank you, Mel.
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1: Welcome to another edition of Mid-North Coast Live. Today on the program, we catch up with Mitch Burgess, who is a Woolgoolga-based blues and roots artist. Now, this was recorded at the Federal Hotel as part of the Blues Fest in May 2024. It was mixed and recorded by Billy Tremba with engineering by Stuart Marks and radio editing by Kai Ruok. So let's jump into it now. Mitch Burgess performing live at the Belgian Federal Hotel.

Thank you very much, guys. Thank you so much. Oh, man, my name's Mitch. I'm from Coffs. Actually, let's say Whoopi, since you guys know what Whoopi is, because we're only just down the road. It's an absolute pleasure to be here hanging out, starting off this little festival thingamajiggy we've got going on. Been looking forward to this one for a little while, actually. So thanks for being here to hang out.

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0: Oh, man, a couple of little voice crackles. Big apologies. Still got this adolescence thing going on, apparently.

0: Thank you so much, guys. Little Nat King Cole. Little Nat King Cole.
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Thank you very much. 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Thank you very much, guys. As I said before, it's a pleasure to be here hanging out with you guys. Something's going on here. 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

0: Thank you very much, guys. Thank you so much.
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0: Now, I love playing blues. I play the blues all the time. Blues and jazz, that's my thing. But I also like making a living, which is not as easy to just go into any pub and play some blues, which is weird. This pub, that's here. But so to accommodate, I've had to get some more contemporary tunes and make them a little bit more bluesy or a little more jazzy. So I hope I don't get too much trouble for playing this tune. I'm sure I won't, but with a little explanation.

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0: Thank you very much. Thank you, guys.

Thank you so much, guys. Oh, it's so good to see so many people here just hanging out with me. I feel so lucky. My name's Mitch. I'm going to play one more and I'll leave you alone. Oh, man, we've got some more music on this afternoon, though. Is it this afternoon yet? It is. I can't wait to sit down with a meal and listen to some tunes. That's what I'll be doing all day, I'd say. Eating lots of food and listening to lots of blues.

0: Thank you very much, guys. I'll leave you, Spain. Have a good one.
1: Mitch Burgess recorded live at the Belton Federal Hotel as part of their Blues Fest in May 2024. Now that was recorded and
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1: mixed
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4: Hello, I'm Alyssa Delfs. Authorities in New South Wales are responding to the state's first case of H5 bird flu. It comes after five cases were confirmed in recent days, four in Western Australia and one in South Australia, all in migratory sub-Antarctic birds. Speaking at a press conference in Sydney, Agricultural Minister Tara Moriarty explained that a member of the public found the ill giant petrel near Hawk's Nest on the mid-north coast.
5: It's a suspected case at the moment. It has tested positive. The bird has tested positive for the H5 strain of the virus. We don't know yet if it is the worst strain. The bird and samples of this bird have been sent to the National Testing Lab in Geelong through the CSIRO. Testing is underway at the moment to see what type of H5 this is.
4: The Prime Minister has slammed delays to the government's bid to strengthen Australia's world-first social media ban. It comes after Labor failed to secure support from the Coalition to pass the laws. The opposition teamed up with the Greens to block the bill, which would change the under-16 social media ban by doubling fines to $99 million for tech companies who breach the age restrictions. The Aged Care Quality and Safety Commission has launched an investigation into a number of residential aged care providers. It comes amid concerns some may be charging higher everyday living fees in ways that don't meet the rules and rights of older Australians. The Commission is examining the allegations that some providers are requiring residents to pay for services that should be included as part of a standard residential aged care package, or charging for services that residents can't or don't use. The Commission says if these practices are substantiated, they undermine the intent of aged care reforms and the rights of older people. The latest mice monitoring data has raised some concerns for parts of northern Western Australia. This year, WA's agricultural regions have reported the worst mouse plague the region's ever seen, with recordings of up to 8,000 mice per hectare. CSIRO research officer and mouse expert Steve Henry spoke to National Radio News about the results from the recently completed winter monitoring efforts.
6: Western Victoria and parts of South Australia, we're still getting reports of a few mice through those areas, and while mice are quieting down in the southern parts of the West Australian cropping zone, we're still getting reports of quite high levels of activity in the northern part of the cropping zone in Western Australia, which is really quite cause for some concern.
4: And after the worst start to the ski season since 1957, the New South Wales and Victorian Alps have finally received a major snowstorm. The blizzard transformed the alpine regions, which prior to last night were lacking significant snow cover 4 weeks into winter and after the warmest June in decades. Another 10 to 20 centimetres of snow is possible today, just in time for the school holidays. And turning to sport, Portugal and Spain are through to the round of 16 at the FIFA World Cup. Laura Devoy has the latest.
7: Croatia was denied a last-minute goal, which would have forced its match against Portugal to extra time. Croatia opened the scoring early in the second half before Portugal equalised via a Cristiano Ronaldo penalty. Portugal took the lead in stoppage time. Croatia hit the back of the net with just seconds remaining on the clock, but the goal was overturned by the VAR for offside. Spain is also through to the round of 16 after a dominant 3-0 win over Austria this morning. The third match of the day is about to get underway. Switzerland is taking on Algeria.
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1: And welcome, everyone. Ladies and gentlemen, boys and girls, non-binary, pirates, wizards, ninjas, everyone is welcome here to another installment of Slipstream Radio. 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My name is Joe Newton, and it is a pleasure to be here. Another week has slipped by so quickly, and I guess we have travelled about 18 million kilometres around the sun since the last week's show. Incredible, to say the least. That's about 2.5 million kilometres a day. No wonder the days move so fast. But I tell you this, be present, be aware, be kind, be cool. This week I have some wonderful new music for you all. Some new releases from Eric Bibb, JS Ondara, Dan Parsons, Blundetto, and a lot more. We're going to take a gentle walk through some folk music from Charlie Parr, bit of Feet Shaken from Blockhead, some slow dancing with the late Bill Withers. And just to keep some mystery, you'll have to stick around to see what else I have in store for you all. I sincerely hope you are enjoying this magical blend of autumnal and wintry forces that are at play on the breeze. If you have tea available, you should make a cup. Drink some water as well. Tell your mother you love her. Reach out and thank anyone who may have helped you today or this week. I think we can all agree that the war is far from over out there in this wild world. The destructive forces are still at play, tearing up the forest, tearing up the ground, tearing up the people. The fight must continue. Here at Slipstream Radio, my weapon of choice is compassion and music, of course. So for the next 2 hours, I invite you all to stick around, join the loving side, as we take it easy and have a dance and have a ponder and a wonder and take some time out and let the music speak to you, let it soothe you, let it heal you. We're going to get started with a track from British band Alt J. This is from their debut album, An Awesome Wave, from 2013. This is Interlude 1, and this is 2BBB.
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Never a dull moment from the American musical trio that is Kruangbin. The classic soul, dub and psychedelia is very welcome here at Slipstream Radio. That is Laura Lee on bass, Mark Spear on guitar and Donald Ray, DJ Johnson Jr. on the drums. This is Slipstream Radio 2BBB. We're going to keep this party moving. We've got a new track here from James Vincent McMorrow. He's an Irish singer-songwriter, and I particularly love this track. It's got a bit of a little quick drum and bassy vibe to the percussion. If you don't know James Vincent McMorrow, he's well known for his albums Early in the Morning and Post-Tropical. I really like this track. It really kicks off after about a minute and a half or so. This is 2BBB, and this is James Vincent McMorrow with Headlights on 2BBB.

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That is Things Are Changing from Gone Gone Beyond on 2BBB. They are, Gone Gone Beyond is the brainchild of composer and producer David Block, who you may know from The Human Experience out of New York City. Also Danny Masengo, another multi-instrumentalist singer and songwriter. There's quite a few people in the band from all around. There's Cat Factor from Santa Cruz, Paul Weinfeld out of New York as well, and some members out of Cuba and Barcelona. Quite a unique formation of lead singers, and it makes for a real dynamic experience or dynamic musical style that they get kind of described as future folk, but that one has got a bit of kind of gospel blues influence. This is Slipstream Radio. My name is Joe Newton. Thank you for joining me. We are just grooving along. We've got a new song now. I have a new song to show you, a new release from the French producer Blondetto. He has teamed up with a woman, Hindi Zara. She is a Moroccan singer, songwriter, and musician, and painter, and actress. And she grew up listening to Moroccan rock and roll. I like saying that, Moroccan rock. Moroccan rock and roll, traditional melodies, and Sahelian blues. So this should be quite the number. This is Blondetto and Hindi Zara on 2BBB, and this is their new song, Fly High. Enjoy.

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1: That's right, Slipstream Radio 2BBB. This is a brand new song just released from Isaac Chambers teaming up with Saki. This one just came out yesterday. It's called Bottom Feeders.

That was Isaac Chambers there, teaming up with producer Saki. He's a multi-instrumentalist, composer, producer and educator. They make a good team there. Isaac Chambers, he's based in Melbourne these days, I think, out of New Zealand. He's got a pretty trademark style there with his kind of earthy downbeat grooves. And, yeah, always welcome to hear new music from him. I don't know about all you listeners out there, but I, for one, I can feel it coming in the air tonight, and so can Phil Collins. And he wrote a song about it. I always like to mimic the drumming in this. You might want to do the same.

How cool is Charlie Parr? That song is called Hobo. That is from his album I Ain't Dead Yet from back in 2016. It's a beautiful album cover. It's a beautiful album. It's not an album, it's an EP, but it's wonderful. Charlie Parr's a dude. He is an American country blues folk musician out of Austin in Minnesota. He's cool. He's a cool dude. Long hair, shaggy face, glasses, and just an authentic, real musical vibration, which I really love. He jumps on his banjo, he's on the harmonica having a little jam, and on his guitar, and he just sings about cool stuff. This is 2BBB Slipstream Radio. A couple nights ago, I watched a wonderful film called The Peanut Butter Falcon. It was a very heartwarming film. Shia LaBeouf and another actor, Zach Gottesman. It is a very heartwarming comedy-drama film written and directed by Tyler Nielsen and Michael Schwartz. And it follows a young man with Down syndrome, which is Gottesman, who escapes an assisted living facility and befriends a wayward fisherman on the run, Shia LaBeouf. It's a great film. It's really heartwarming. Wonderful soundtrack, which is the point of me talking about it. Just go watch it. It's a simple movie, a beautiful connection between two men, and just the heart. Oh, just Zach Gottesman. He just really knows how to make you feel good. This is 2BBB. We're going to have a listen to one of the songs that I saw on there, or I should say heard on there. This is Peter Ainsworth with Butch Walker, and it's a song, I think it's the song that finished the movie. It's called Running For So Long, House or Home. This is Slipstream Radio 2BBB. I hope you are enjoying the show.

my Lord, I just can't hardly wait. We've come so far through the darkest days. The long night's over,

That is Gregory Alan Isakoff with the Colorado Symphony with the Stable Song. That one was also featuring on the Peanut Butter Falcon, but it was a song that I already loved and enjoyed. This is 2BBB Slipstream Radio. Got a song now, another little folky number from Adam Torres. It's from his album I Came to Sing the Song, and it's called the Green Mountain Song.

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1: 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New track here from Australian singer-songwriter Dan Parsons. Saw him up at Dorigo Bluegrass Festival last year. Absolutely awesome. This one's called What You Gonna Do About It. Enjoy.

doesn't make her horny. She likes ketchup on her scrambled eggs. Swears like a sailor when she shaves her legs. She takes a licking and keeps on ticking. I'm never gonna

That's a little number there from Harry Manx. That one is called Moon Going Down. That is from his album Faith Lift, 2017. This is Slipstream Radio 2BBB. Just before that, we had a new song from the amazing Kenyan singer-songwriter J.S. Ondara. That is a new song that just came out of his. That one was released today. It is called Lockdown on Date Night Tuesday. If you haven't heard J.S. Ondara, go and have a look at him. He's got some really beautiful tracks. One that's kind of at the top of the list is Lebanon. It's beautiful. He's got a really special voice. He is a Kenyan-born singer-songwriter based in the States. English was his second language, and a self-taught musician. He's proud. I think he's a proud product, though, of the Minneapolis music scene these days. And he's got well over 100 songs. And, yeah, he's definitely following whatever journey he is on. This is 2BBB Slipstream Radio. Maybe it's time for a poem. I do like reading poems on the show from time to time. Today, I'm going to read a poem from Robert Frost. This is a poem from back in, possibly the 19th century. An American poet, Robert Frost, he was out of San Francisco in California, spent a lot of his life unknown as a poet, and I think around the First World War he got his first books of poetry published. But I'm going to read a pretty famous poem of his called The Road Not Taken. Two roads diverged in a yellow wood, and sorry I could not travel both. And be one traveller, long I stood, and looked down one as far as I could, to where it bent in the undergrowth. Then took the other as just as fair, and having perhaps the better claim, because it was grassy and wanted wear, though as for that, the passing there had worn them really about the same. And both that morning equally lay, in leaves no step had trodden black. Oh, I kept the first for another day, yet knowing how way leads on to way, I doubted if I should ever come back. I shall be telling this with a sigh, somewhere ages and ages hence. Two roads diverged in a wood, and I took the one less travelled by, and that has made all the difference. Yeah, I feel that is a really beautiful poem, and yeah, that the ending there is one of the most striking parts. I took the one less travelled by, and that has made all the difference. It kind of brings up a question there on how we can make a difference in the world, and choice matters. Choice is big, and yeah, sometimes the road less travelled is the one to go. This is 2BBB FM Slipstream Radio. My name is Joe Newton, and yeah, this is 2BBB FM. We have a new song now. Francesco Pugh, the wonderful Eric Bibb from the States, and a Swedish singer, I do believe, Ulrika Lindström. Anyway, this is a new track from them. We shall not be moved. This one's going out to the gang out in Nambucca State Forest. Shall not be moved. This one's going out to the gang out in Nambucca State Forest fighting

Wax on, right hand. Wax off, left hand. 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

We recorded this song on October the 6th. Since then, the war has been declared over. If you're like me, you'll remember it like anybody remembers any war. One big drag. A lot of people write songs about wars and government, very social things. But I think about young guys who were like I was when I was young. I had no more idea about any government or political things or anything. And I think about those kind of young guys now who all of a sudden somebody comes up and they're very law-abiding. So if somebody says go, they don't ask any questions, they just go. And I can remember not too long ago seeing a young guy with his right arm gone. Just got back. And I asked him how he was doing. He said he was doing all right now, but he had thought he was gonna die. He said getting shot at didn't bother him. It was getting shot that shook him up. And I tried to put myself in his position. Maybe he cried. Maybe he said,

I think if I could get you to do one thing, I would say when you get to the point that you really feel highly motivated to just towards keeping your virtue, then you'll discover quite quickly just how extraordinary a life was meant to be and could be.

And it's just we get so messy. It's not that we're doing lots of wrong things, but our mind is so messy. We don't keep it simple. And we end up making the life that we're living so inordinately complicated and completely unnecessarily. And it's such a shame to end up feeling in a real muddle when actually you ought to be having the time of your lives.

It doesn't actually take very much to make the deepest part of us incredibly happy. You know, just to be here, just to appreciate. To appreciate being here. Feel that you're alive. Be in touch with your heart. That's it.

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And then above that, it takes mindfulness and virtue to come to a fortunate human life.

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The invitation is not to show how inventive and imaginative you are, but how much you can notice what you're already part of. And appreciate it and share it. And care about those that are around. Look out for their welfare while you're looking out for your own. That's it. And then you'll get to the end of it having had an awesome time, knowing that was something you'd recommend to others.

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We all know this place inside where it's right.

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You know? It's like, what would it be like to be down there, being part of it? And you came here with this sense of wonder, and somehow the wonder of it wasn't enough, or you stopped wondering at it and started wondering about yourself. And in your wondering about yourself, you forgot what you came here for, what you came to be a part of.

That was Blue Moon from French music producer Jean du Voyage, and this has been Slipstream Radio. Thank you for listening. My name is Joe Newton. I'll return next week. We're going to finish with a track. Oh, before we get there, I'm going to just tell you, go drink some water, do some stretching, go outside, take some deep breaths of fresh air, go and bathe in nature, and listen to the birds and watch the leaves fall from the trees and see if you can recognize the secret language that is there to observe. There is many lessons written in nature, and they're there for us to be aware of and to interpret. So do yourself a favor. It is the best medicine I know. We're going to finish this week with a song from Jackson. It began with Harry Angus from Cat Empire and another producer, Jan Skubizewski. Yeah, Jan Skubizewski. There we go. Harry Angus and Jan Skubizewski is Jackson. Jackson Angus, he is one of the lead singers from Cat Empire and the trumpeter from the Eclectic Latin Party Band. And yeah, he's also a member of the jazz quartet, The Conglomerate. And Skubizewski, he is a composer of film scores and a hip-hop producer under the name J Scub. He's worked with people like Bliss and Esso and Phrase. And anyway, these two guys, they met back probably about 20 years ago, and their first album was released in 2007. And I think they met, Skubizewski was working as an engineer on one of Angus's albums, and they released the album Fire Is On The Bird, and it is a very unique album, and I feel it's really underrated. I'm surprised how little plays it has on streaming platforms such as Spotify. They've got their own specific sound, and it's what they call an apocalyptic blues rap that married meditations on the end of the world to quirky songs about being a hairy man in a wax world and forming an international society of bad dancers. There's some references to some of the songs on the albums there, but we're going to have a listen to the first track. Is called A Hole in the Garden. I really like this one. There's a bit of a language warning on this one as well, so block your ears if you don't want to hear some curse words. This is 2BBB. This is Slipstream Radio. Peace be with you all. This is Jackson with A Hole in the Garden.

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2: Hello, I'm Alyssa Delfs. Authorities in New South Wales are responding to the state's first case of H5 bird flu. It comes after five cases were confirmed in recent days, four in Western Australia and one in South Australia, all in migratory sub-Antarctic birds. Speaking at a press conference in Sydney, Agricultural Minister Tara Moriarty explained that a member of the public found the ill giant petrel near Hawke's Nest on the Mid-North Coast.
3: It's a suspected case at the moment. It has tested positive. The bird has tested positive for the H5 strain of the virus. We don't know yet if it is the worst strain. The bird and samples of this bird have been sent to the National Testing Lab in Geelong through the CSIRO. Testing is underway at the moment to see what type of H5 this is.
2: The Prime Minister has slammed delays to the government's bid to strengthen Australia's world-first social media ban. It comes after Labor failed to secure support from the Coalition to pass the laws. The opposition teamed up with the Greens to block the bill, which would change the under-16 social media ban by doubling fines to $99 million for tech companies who breach the age restrictions. The Aged Care Quality and Safety Commission has launched an investigation into a number of residential aged care providers. It comes amid concerns some may be charging higher everyday living fees in ways that don't meet the rules and rights of older Australians. The Commission is examining the allegations that some providers are requiring residents to pay for services that should be included as part of a standard residential aged care package, or charging for services that residents can't or don't use. The Commission says if these practices are substantiated, they undermine the intent of aged care reforms and the rights of older people. The latest mice monitoring data has raised some concerns for parts of northern Western Australia. This year, WA's agricultural regions have reported the worst mouse plague the region's ever seen, with recordings of up to 8,000 mice per hectare. CSIRO research officer and mouse expert Steve Henry spoke to National Radio News about the results from the recently completed winter monitoring efforts.
4: Western Victoria and parts of South Australia, we're still getting reports of a few mice through those areas, and while mice are quieting down in the southern parts of the West Australian cropping zone, we're still getting reports of quite high levels of activity in the northern part of the cropping zone in Western Australia, which is really quite cause for some concern.
2: And after the worst start to the ski season since 1957, the New South Wales and Victorian Alps have finally received a major snowstorm. The blizzard transformed the alpine regions, which prior to last night were lacking significant snow cover 4 weeks into winter and after the warmest June in decades. Another 10 to 20 centimetres of snow is possible today, just in time for the school holidays. And turning to sport, Portugal and Spain are through to the round of 16 at the FIFA World Cup. Laura Devoy has the latest.
5: Croatia was denied a last-minute goal, which would have forced its match against Portugal to extra time. Croatia opened the scoring early in the second half before Portugal equalised via a Cristiano Ronaldo penalty. Portugal took the lead in stoppage time. Croatia hit the back of the net with just seconds remaining on the clock, but the goal was overturned by the VAR for offside. Spain is also through to the round of 16 after a dominant 3-0 win over Austria this morning. The third match of the day is about to get underway. Switzerland is taking on Algeria.
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0: G'day everybody, it's Friday afternoon slash evening. Let's do a couple of community service announcements and then we'll get stuck into the show. We've got a few markets on, or a couple of markets on tomorrow. As per usual, the Bellingen Growers Market will be on at 7:30 to 11:30 at the Bellingen Showgrounds. 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The Yarunga Riverside Market will be on next Sunday, and the Bellingen Monthly Market will be on the following Saturday. So stay tuned to 2BBB for more news on all of those markets. Let's get stuck into the Planet of Sound, shall we? 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

G'day everybody, welcome along to the Planet of Sound for a good dose of some great music tonight on the planet. Thank you very much to Joe for the last couple of hours of great music. He'll be back next week, this evening. I've got some records, a bit of a shout out to my mate Brian who tipped me off to some vinyl for sale. I was able to pick up a Jello Biafra with DOA record today and a couple of albums by the Beat, the British Beat, the English Beat, whatever you want to call them. So we're going to be hearing tracks from What Happened and also Special Beat Service. Jello Biafra with DOA, The Last Screams of the Missing Neighbourhood. I've got a Ride EP, their first EP that came out in 1990. We've got Scars, Author, their album from 1981, and some Run DMC from 1989, just to get us started on the vinyl side of things. Also, I've got music by people such as M. Ward, The Magic Numbers, First Aid Kit and Beck. If that's not enough to keep you interested for the next couple of hours, well, I don't know what is. You're on the B's, 2BBB. This is the Planet of Sound.

0: The Magic Numbers, Love Me Like You. Ride was in there, Chelsea Girl, Dreams Burned Down, and we started off with Fake Empire by The National. You're on 2BBB.
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How good is First Aid Kit off The Lion's Roar? That's their track, Emmylou. Here's a couple of tracks from the British beat on the Planet of Sound, 2BBB.

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0: it's caught in flight. Out of focus, much too bright, coming down. Shining teeth, game show suckers trying to breathe. But I got a drug and I got the bug and I got something better than love. How you like me now?
1: Pretty good.
0: Going on, feeling strong.

Oh my goodness, Beer Can and Beck. Followed on from three tracks from the beat we heard, I Confess, Save It For Later, and Too Nice To Talk To. We've got some MGMT coming up shortly and some Run DMC for your listening pleasure here on the Play.

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1: I like pain.
0: Could you be specific what kind of pain you like?
1: Any kind of pain.

It's tricky, yes. It can be a bit tricky. That's Run DMC off their 1989 record, Raising Hell. Peter Piper was in there, started us off with Run DMC. We heard also MGMT, and also Beer Can by Beck. Here's M Ward, Primitive Girl, Triple B.

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Two tracks there from M. Ward. That one, Rave On. Of course, the cover of the Buddy Holly track off his album, M. Ward's album, Hold Time from 2009. And off a Wasteland companion, we heard Primitive Girl. Coming up, I've got a track by an American band called Interpol. This is Obstacle Number 1.

Your attention, please. The Polar Cure has just warned that a nuclear strike of at least 1,000 megatons has been launched by the enemy.

published in the Civil Defense Book, Section Atomic Attack, page 23A. Anyone found in the streets 2 minutes after curfew will be shot.

There you go, Scottish band Scars there with two tracks, All About You and Your Attention Please, followed on from Interpol. Here's the Mountain Goats against Pollution.

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1: Truth is, I thought it mattered. I thought that music mattered. But does it bollocks? Not compared to how people matter.

And given what the Americans have done in the last 24 hours, that's a pretty apt track from the National there. Start a War. Off their 2017 album, Goths, this is The Mountain Goats.

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three tracks from the Mountain Goats off their 2017 album Goths. We heard Wear Black and Paid in Cocaine. At the moment we're listening to Palm Quarter Yana off their album We Shall All Be Healed. Gonna finish off tonight with Jello Biafra with DOA. But before that, we've got some Stereolab and some National to squeeze in. Before then, here's Stereolab. This is Doubt, 2BBB.

That's about it for me tonight. I've got one more track to play. This one goes for about 14 minutes, so let's get stuck into it. This is Jello Biafra with DOA off their Last Scream of the Missing Neighbours. A record came out on Waterfront, actually. This is the track, Full Metal Jack Off. Check you next week.

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Hey music lovers, and welcome to another week of the A Eclectic. That's right, you tuned in for another week with me, your host Ash Sandbrooks. As per usual, playing all the brand new, goddamn gorgeous, beautiful music right from across the country. Still in that sweet spot, we've got so many amazing tracks. Just this half of the show, Kylie Aldous has a new record, came out on the 30th of February, Stella Donnelly, and a brand new one from Carla Da Forno. By playing behind me is another one from Owelu Dreamhouse, came out through Hope Street Recordings. It is a stunner. You're on 2BBB, or coming at you most likely via the Community Radio Network, and guess what? You're on AU Eclectic. Okay, let's do

so good. It's my pick of the week. His name is Alcides Neto, and the album is called MU. It's off Music in Exile Records, which a record label that we love, working with Australians who their English, their language is English, is not their first language. And it's incredible. It's like this mix of Brazilian, but it's super contemporary to my ears. And the album, as I mentioned, is called MU, and the artist is Alcides Neto. We'll play more of him later in the show, but playing behind me is a brand new one from Kylie Aldist. She put out her album called Hybrid. Came out on the 13th of February through Inner Tribe Records, and this song's called One Time Offer. It's funky.

one-time offer by the legendary Kylie Aldist. Terrific new record from her came out on the 13th of February. It's titled Hybrid, and it came out through Inner Tribe Records. And I'm going to back announce from the top of that three power bracket, which was pretty phenomenal. We heard the incredible Oh Well You Dreamhouse, followed by the El Citus Nito, my pick of the week, with a track called Ciao. Now, we're going to mix this next bracket up, and if you were tuned into the AU Eclectic where you are right now on the Community Radio Network, I finished our show with Stella Donnelly. My favorite record, my favorite song from her record, which is the title track called Love and Fortune, and unfortunately we had to break halfway through it, so I'm going to play it in its entirety tonight. It did come out in November last year, but hey, it's not that old, and it's too good not to play. And look, this little bracket is going to feature a brand new song from Carla Dal Forno. She has been away for a little while, and it's terrific to have new music from her. And it's going to finish with Georgia Night, with this infectious, incredible song called Mingle that I cannot get enough of. But hey, let's start this bracket off with Stella Donnelly, and the song is called Love and Fortune on the AU Eclectic.

about character building. Absolutely incredible song by Georgia Knight. It's called Mingle, taken from her debut album called Bean Pole. And she's based in Melbourne, and largely the whole record is recorded on that auto harp, which really fills that particular song. And many of the tracks off this record are filled with super shadowy sounds. It's really cinematic. It's soundscapey. It's super lush. It's a bit goth and synthy. I absolutely love it. I think I remember this one crept up on me. It came out late last year, but there was some earlier songs by Georgia Knight and are a bit more folky from memory. But this thing, this debut album called Beanpole is, a big shift in some more pop and, darker realms. It's pretty incredible. No shows in Australia at the moment, but she's touring New Zealand next month. So we're going to keep playing more of Georgia Knight. But I want to back announce, so it was just so strong. We started this one off with Stella Donnelly and another one from Well You Dream House and that terrific song by Carla Del Forno. She's back and she has a brand new song called Going Out, and it's from her brand new record called Confession. It comes out through Callista Records, and it's this kind of quiet upheaval. That particular song, Going Out, it's kind of, I don't know, it's got some undercurrents about it. It is available as a pre-order via the Bandcamp. All right, let's keep kicking this on. Going to play a brand new one from Courtney Barnett. She's back. Brand new record coming up around the corner. We'll talk a bit more coming later on the show, but hey, you're on the AU Eclectic on the Community Radio Network. You're Courtney Barnett. Terrific.

Oh man, the musicality on this thing is out of control. You're listening again to some more of this record, which is called Amu by Alcides Neto off the Music in Exile Records. It came out on 27th of February, but it is new to me and I'm absolutely loving it. Definitely want to try to get him on the show, and the show you are listening to is the AU Eclectic. We are churning through the songs this week. It's another rich and ripe week of incredible emerging music from right across the country. If you just tuned in, it's the AU Eclectic and you're on the Community Radio Network. Okay, we're going to mix things up a little bit with this next song by Human Movement. Now, this guy has been putting out records and tracks. He's very prolific for probably around 10 years now. He's an Australian Lebanese producer. As I mentioned, his name is Human Movement. Thinking these incredible house electronic, but he weaves it in a way that's kind of, you know, UK garage breakbeaty, but it's just so incredible. He has a brand new record coming out. I can't see any dates, but it's a double album. It's called 50-50. We're going to keep an eye on it, but there's a new song that just came out. It's called Yala Eddie, and the artist, his name is Human Movement. And hang on with this one. It's a little different that we've played tonight, or this week rather, but I hope you enjoy it. Human Movement. Let's do this. You're on AU Eclectic.

It's called The New by Mia Jelovic. It came out through Suitcase Records. It came out on the 24th of February. Now my time is almost up, but I do want to back announce Kui. We heard that track, Daisies. Pretty new Sydney band. They're just absolutely incredible. Lots of poetry, visual arts, and blending of connection to country. That wonderful new song comes out through Messengers, their album, which came out on the 13th of February. Now, we are going to leave you tonight, well, this week, I keep saying tonight, with a track that I absolutely love by an artist who has been around for a long time but hasn't put much music out for a little while. His name's Cam Butler. Now, the song is called Clear Infinity. Cam has been around for a long time now, and he founded a band called Silver Ray it must have been 15 years ago now, but absolutely incredible. And this new song is formidable as usual. Hey, this is going to play me out, but it's been an absolute pleasure this week. You've been listening to the AU Eclectic, thanks to the Community Radio Network, where you're most likely listening to me. And I'm going to leave you with this absolutely goddamn gorgeous, beautiful song called Clear Infinity by Cam Butler. Hey, we'll catch you next week. Hold on to this one. Okay, bye.

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0: At the right time on a Monday morning.
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10: 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Today, we will hear from the Empty Heads, who are an Aussie pop-punk garage rock band with relatable suburban themes and wider world narratives. Let's get into it.

0: 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You are listening to Live from Studio 3 across Australia on the Community Radio Network. We in the studio acknowledge that we are recording on Kaurna land. You just heard Generation Failure by tonight's guests, The Empty Heads. Wow, guys. So, I thought, just introduce yourselves and what instrument you're playing.
1: Yeah, I'm Jorts. I sing and play lead guitar and a little bit of rhythm, a little bit of lead and both.
2: My name is Jack and I'm the drummer of the band.
3: I play guitar.
4: My name's Harry and I play bass.
0: All right, good to know. So, you guys are a pop punk band, for those who don't know. And I know that you are heavily inspired by Green Day, but... What about Green Day inspires your work? And what are the other, like, 90s, 2000s pop punk artists that have influenced the music?
1: Honestly, it's weird, because when we first formed the band, I was not a fan of Green Day by any means. I think it started when we covered Holiday at that school performance.
3: It is very difficult to imagine you as not a fan of Green Day these days.
1: Yeah, no, it started off, I knew maybe Holiday, East Jesus Nowhere, and that was about it. And we did that first school performance back, like, way before the band started, before we even had an Instagram.
3: 2023?
1: November, roundabout. Yeah, and then we came up to that first gig. We needed a cover. I was like, let's play East Jesus Nowhere. Absolutely botched it. From there, I just kind of listened to it more and more. I think, yeah, our early influences were a lot of, like, chats, a lot of, like, local bands at the time as well. It was just a lot of garage punk, like,
3: yeah,
1: Hot Tub Oranges.
3: Shout out Violet Harlot in particular, I think, was a really big influence in those early days for some of our earlier work.
1: Especially Frozen Drinks, yeah.
3: Yeah,
1: and
3: definitely.
1: Then, yeah, as we sort of went more towards, like, we need to find a sound that's just more mature, more we can just talk about, you know, all the stuff that's going on in the world, I kind of turned to Green Day albums like American Idiot, 21st Century Breakdown, where I was just like, wow. You know, these guys are able to talk about it in such, like, a way with narratives and stories. I really want to try that with my own stuff. So that's where Generation Failure pretty much came from.
0: That's actually really, like, a longer story than I expected.
3: I was going to say, Jack can probably chime in as well for some influences as well. I know Blink-182 gets brought up in band practice.
4: He's
3: quite
4: literally
3: a bit.
4: Wearing a Blink-182 shirt.
2: I'm definitely not wearing a Blink-182 t-shirt right now. But yeah, no, we take a lot of influences from all sorts of pop-punk bands and garage rock and punk rock bands, and take their little elements and we make them our own. We want to share our own sound with the world.
0: Definitely. And you guys are definitely doing that. Are there any other influences that aren't kind of the pop punk or garage rock? Like something that you would be kind of confusing to someone who had just heard Generation Failure, maybe.
3: For anyone who's ever looked at my Spotify, the thought of me in a pop punk band would probably be one of the last things they would imagine. Going into this band, I was very metal influenced. I listened to a lot, and you know, it was a very difficult challenge trying to work out, okay, I have all this stuff I've written in the style I want to write. How do I translate this to something that's a bit more accessible to the other band members? But what I've ended up is like with a style I really enjoy playing, because I've taken the elements of metal music and, you know, specifically progressive metal, and I've adapted them, you know, as well as I could into pop punk. And I've ended up at a very, very happy medium.
0: Well, that is good. yeah, we've got a ton more of your songs upcoming. I just have one more question before I leave you to the music, and that is... Which movie would you have wanted the Empty Heads to have a featured song on?
1: Oh.
2: Good question, by the way. Very good question.
0: Thank
4: Nosferatu.
0: You.
4: Like the original one.
1: I needed Nosferatu to ad-lib the entirety of Frozen Drinks during the original movie, I reckon. Who cares if we'll sign?
3: Yeah, yeah. I'm thinking of Razorhead.
0: Oh, of course.
3: I take a lot of inspiration from David Lynch, of course. No, if we'll be serious, it's gonna be some like 2000s kind of shitty comedy.
1: Oh yeah, you think
3: Dude
1: like
3: Where's My Car?
1: Dude,
3: style.
1: Where's My Car? Harold and Kumar.
0: Yep.
1: A little bit too early, but like maybe some like Bill and Ted esque kind of movie as well.
2: I think it would be a dream come true to have a song on a Scooby Doo episode.
1: Oh,
3: that's
1: yes,
3: Scooby Doo 100%.
1: If we can. like, I don't know if anyone's listening out there, but if we can get Once or Twice onto a Scooby-Doo episode.
3: Or Simple Plan 2.
2: Them empty heads on Instagram, hit us up in our DMs.
1: Yeah, follow our Instagram.
5: If Scooby-Doo is out there listening, please.
1: Mr. Doo.
3: The dog himself.
2: Alrighty.
0: Yeah. Get back into the music, guys. Do you want to introduce the song?
1: This song is Once Not Twice.

0: 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This is live from Studio 3, and you've just been listening to The Empty Heads.
1: Before you start, we would like to formally apologize for the technical difficulties. A microphone got kicked.
0: Oh, I see.
2: So if you heard high-pitched wailing, that wasn't my voice, that was the microphone.
0: Sure.
1: It was Harry's vocals.
3: I got a little bit scared.
0: Yeah, it's okay. We all get like that. The songs you just heard performed were Warning Signs, Bin Day, Throwing Salmon, and Once Not Twice.
1: In reverse order.
0: In reverse order, yes, thank you. Throwing Salmon. Why? Why do you hate them?
2: I don't hate salmon.
1: No.
2: There is some intricate band lore here.
1: There's a song suggestion from our friend Martin, to put a fairly long story short. I can list off fish I do hate. The angler fish, I absolutely despise. I don't like cod. Minnows, I think minnows are a weird fish. It sounds like it should be a bird.
3: Isn't
1: it might be a bird.
3: Sunfish, like the biggest waste of space in the ocean?
1: Oh, you're so right about sunfish.
3: I mean, they're cute, but like, you know.
2: I hate bass.
0: Funny.
2: See, it's funny because I hate Harry, our bassist. I hate him so much.
1: We
0: Jack,
1: don't hate our bassist.
0: Do you have a least favorite fish?
4: Do I have a least favorite fish? Oh. You know, I think
3: like
4: we
3: to
4: should
3: eat or to look
4: I
3: at.
4: Think we should spread love in our oceans, not
0: what's,
4: hate.
1: Okay, what's
0: I
1: your favorite
0: with.
1: Fish then?
4: And my favorite fish, look, I gotta give it to the blobfish.
0: Yeah. Oh, of course,
4: putting about,
1: real one.
4: He's just putting about minding his business. Love that guy.
1: No one's got my back. Blobfish has my back.
0: Exactly. The blobfish is really a real one. I have recently remembered that I saw a play about blobfish when I was maybe 6.
4: No.
0: So they
4: there.
0: Have entered back into my consciousness, so I can very much understand the blobfish love. But I also love salmon, eating salmon.
4: We love throwing salmon.
0: Yeah,
1: we
0: you guys are throwing,
1: throwing
0: it.
1: Salmon, the song, and the activity.
0: I mean, it seems like a esoteric one. Might
2: yeah.
0: as well. What other questions do I have for you? Okay, well... You guys celebrated your 2-year anniversary birthday.
1: It's an anniversary. We're in like a big group marriage.
2: Yeah.
0: Well, yeah. Okay, so your 2-year anniversary. Let us all know what is either something you want to announce that you're doing or just something that you really want to do this year.
2: Well, I mean, if you guys follow our Instagram, you probably saw our little story post out of Windenburg's the other week. Last Wednesday.
1: Yeah. I mean, we kind of had it teased already, but we're releasing a certain song.
2: We may have already played it. We may not have.
1: It may be one we've played. It may be one we've not played today. It may be one we will never play.
2: Hindley Street McDonald's releasing midnight
1: no.
2: tonight. we've got that coming out. Hopefully, sometime around April or May or so, we're getting things sorted. And yeah, we're really trying to make this big. Because it deserves it. Absolutely deserves it.
4: Yeah. And even if it's in early days now, we might have some big news coming later.
2: Hopefully.
1: Yeah. Yeah. Yeah.
2: But something we want to do.
4: Early days.
2: I mean, go big or go home. I mean, we had the talks of doing a Melbourne show earlier. I don't think we got the money for it at the moment, but like...
1: Hey, if we hypothetically print merch in the near future and you buy it, we can do a show in a city you're not in.
2: Yeah, that's true. Support us ditching our day ones.
3: If you buy our merch, we'll leave. We promise.
4: Yeah, we promise when we get rich, we will forget where we've came from, turn on our day ones, and let the money change
2: act
4: us.
2: Like you want to boycott the Empty Heads? Give us money.
1: We're going to move to LA, first of all.
0: Yeah, wow, you guys have the rock star mentality already. Oh, yeah. It's horrifying, and I kind of want to leave. But I won't. I have a job to do. You once released cassette tapes of your EP, I believe, Once Not Twice.
1: Once, twice, thrice,
2: once,
1: but
2: twice.
1: Very...
0: I have a job to do. You once released cassette tapes of your EP, I believe, Once Not Twice.
1: Once, twice, thrice,
2: once,
1: but
2: twice,
1: very close.
0: Thank

0: literally chucks an 8-track and it goes onto your oscilloscope and it looks fire every single time.
1: We at the Empty Heads are progressives, and in that sense we're looking at beaming our songs directly into your skull all hours of the night.
2: Mm. Yeah.
0: We got the Satellite and the Moon at the moment, we're just figuring out a few kinks.
1: Yeah.
0: Like the band
1: The Kinks, they're on the moon.
0: Mm. Oh, but I would love to put a song, because I saw someone did this pretty recently. They like actually programmed it into the cartridge onto a Game Boy.
2: Oh, yes.
3: That would be cool.
1: We would sell that for a lot of money. At least $2.
3: Like Game Boy money driven today.
0: But no, I would love, yeah, just programming a song onto a game cartridge and playing it like that. I would love to do that.
4: Just do CDs like a normal band.
0: That's boring.
2: Yeah, come on, Harry. What song would you pick? Yeah.
0: What song? What would be best?
1: What
0: like,
1: song would go on a Game Boy? Yeah. Well, okay. What would sound like?
5: I gotta say,
1: I think Warning Signs 8-bit version would sound good.
4: Ooh. I think it would sound like horrendous. There's so much going on.
5: I think, discussion aside, Staircase.
0: Ooh.
5: Which you guys are going to hear in a very short amount of time.
0: Two songs time.
5: Yeah.
0: We got one song, Danstag. Well, now it's called Robin Hood.
5: Fan favorite of ours.
0: We changed the name.
1: Oh, we named
5: it. Then I am misinformed. And the world listening is as well, so you're welcome.
1: We might dename
5: Harry
1: song
5: the Bassist.
1: Anyway.
0: We'll figure out a name.
2: I'm in favor of you denaming the song and going back to Staircase. But that's.
0: Well, that's what the host wants. It's called Staircase now.
2: Do it now!
5: Speaking of songs, should we get into some?
0: We should play a song.
2: You can play a song.
0: I think we've got time for one more song.
2: Just one.
1: We got time for get one on more with crash it. Cymbal.
0: Get on with it. This song is called Frozen Drinks.
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7: I'm a bloody lord, am I thirsty? 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A large,

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1: That's us.
2: Hello,
1: that's
2: hello. Us.
3: Yo.
0: You just heard ED, Robin Hood, or Staircase maybe.
3: One of them.
0: And to start off the set was Frozen Drinks.
1: Two unnamed songs out of three.
3: Yeah, we'll figure out a name eventually.
1: It's pretty bad track.
3: I'll write the lyrics eventually.
0: That's, yeah. Yeah. Makes sense.
3: Yeah.
0: Do you guys want to talk about maybe how, or I don't know, pick one of the songs and that, actually, yeah, pick any song you've written and talk about how amazing you made it.
3: Any of our songs are amazing?
1: That's a solid question.
0: Well, I'm interested in the grooviness of Staircase / Robin Hood.
1: Staircase was a fluke. Staircase was me. I had a long, hard day. I sat down, and the very first thing I played was that descending dun dun dun dun dun dun bit.
0: And it's so good.
1: And then I had to make the song, and yeah.
4: Exactly, and we figured it out from there, and now it's safe to say it's one of the fan favorites.
1: I would say the fan favorite.
0: I would say it is, because, I mean, clearly I'm not a super fan, but I get that part of the song stuck in my head just at the most random times.
1: I think that's a good way to write, is sort of, you know, partly just what comes to the hands and what gets stuck in your head.
3: Yeah.
0: Yes.
1: You pick you get some sort of earwormy, some kind of hook in there, and then you can build out an actual song around it. And as long as you got that one bit, that one little, hey, that's kind of cool, you know.
3: I think that's just basically what Staircase is built upon. It's like four different riffs that are just so catchy for no reason.
4: Absolutely.
3: It gets stuck in people's head, where it's just like, we combined it all over, and then at some point I was just like, who said I was fucking done? And we just had that old bit in the end there, because like, it was around about when I was trying to add guitar to songs. It was songs like Frozen Drinks and Bin Day, where I wasn't really playing much.
1: Yeah.
3: So I was just like, we wanted to do a song like that again with Staircase. And I was just like, we should have a solo. This song needs a solo. And then you were just like, I don't want to play a solo. I'm like, I'll play the solo.
2: And Robin Hood was born.
1: Oh my god.
3: Robin Hood had a massive cock, and that's how we wrote the song.
2: Lyric reveal.
1: The lyrics are interesting, yeah.
2: They are indeed. Now, that's how a lot of our songs come to be, just one of us will come up with some grand scheme idea that's out there, and basically we'll just pick up the instruments, we'll just pick it up wherever we want to, and we'll smash it out, and we'll add our own little flavors and touches to things, and then we have a finished song.
1: I think every song starts from just that one seed, that one, hey, this is kind of cool. And from there, it's a matter of finding the pieces that you've already written.
3: It's incredible. I still remember that little bit for like every single song we've written. I can just remember like...
1: ED was that drum thing.
3: It was the drum thing. Frozen Drinks, I wrote the lyrics, and then you came over to my place like, how about this? And then we're just like, yeah, let's make that a song.
1: Throwing Salmon, I heard a song on the radio, and I was like, is that riff entirely harmonics? And then... I came up with the intro. And
3: once or twice, that was the whole thing.
1: Once or twice was just us teaching our bassist a song and a practice.
2: I do apologize. I feel we've avoided your question slightly and just talked about all of the songs collectively.
0: I think that's better.
3: We're just
0: than
3: going
0: my
3: for
0: question.
3: Extra credit here, okay?
2: Exactly.
1: We write songs very rarely, but when we do, it's a fun time.
2: Yeah. Exactly.
3: We'll write more songs soon, I swear.
2: Definitely. So
0: maybe
2: we have...
0: record them. Well, they're being recorded
3: they're
0: now.
3: They're being recorded.
2: They are indeed.
1: Rumors say they are being recorded.
3: Reportedly.
2: Little birdie told me.
4: Allegedly.
2: Yeah, so we have all sorts of songs that sort of, they flow from different ends of the spectrum. We have funny songs and sort of more comedic songs like Ben Day and Frozen Drinks that just talk about random nonsense that we've come up with or something that's inconvenienced us in a day. And then we've got more heavy hitter songs
1: We're actually serious on Warning Signs. We're actually serious on...
2: Yeah, we've got serious songs like
3: serious.
2: Warning Signs. We've
1: warning
2: got
1: signs wasn't
2: all sorts
1: serious.
2: Of new stuff coming out that's a bit more progressive. So, wink, wink, nudge, nudge, stay tuned for that. So every time we practice, we find out that we have more range than we ever thought we would in our songwriting ability. And we work together and have gotten better at working together every time we practice.
1: It's sort of a continuous thing developing as a band. You're always finding a sound. I'm sure there's a point where eventually you've found it. We certainly aren't there yet, and we're still... pushing the envelope of, you know, what we enjoy writing.
4: Exactly.
3: Every song is different, and I think that's what I enjoy so much about our sets. It's just every song is a new experience. Every song tailors to someone else.
1: Don't want to be one of those bands that just rewrites all their old songs again.
3: Yeah. Don't want to be an American Idiot.
0: I have a... Wait. Should I, yeah, well, I guess you kind of answered it, because I was going to ask you, Jorts, about the lyrics and, like, kind of... My question was mainly with Frozen Drinks and Binde, you wrote about just, like, average experiences. I don't know. That's cool. I like it.
3: Yeah, that always just kind of... It came from a sense of, like, wanting to connect with the audience. I always just love songs in the local scene, like, you know... what was it, like Salamander or My Veranda, all this stuff that just referenced Australian stuff. I'm just like, I know that! Where it's just like, you want some Sprinter chips? I eat Sprinter chips!
2: Exactly. And it's stuff like that, that.
1: Sprinter with a T.
3: Oh, sorry, I was thinking the beer.
2: It's exactly that. That it's,
3: it was just, yeah, just shit that we do in our own time where it was just like, I was trying to, Binde, the first song we wrote, I was just like, what's something I could write? And then Miles was in the chat. They're here in the room with us right now, but Miles was just in the chat. And then just went, you should write a song about bins and having to take it down the night before, how much of a bitch it is. I'm like, yes.
2: Exactly.
3: Absolutely.
2: And all of the songs that we have, like, that are a little bit on that funny side and just that local sort of common experiences, or shared experiences, I'll say, is it's also a quick refresher for our audience when we play live shows that we're just one of you guys. We're just regular people who play instruments and have fun on stage. And so we have the same experiences. We take out the same bins every morning or every weekend. So it's a fun little reminder as well that we're just having fun and not taking it too seriously at the end of the day.
1: Way to get all philosophical, you know. Life is so much interesting than we make of it. And it's through our art that we... No, I'm just kidding. We just like writing dumb, silly songs.
5: Yeah, the true exactly. Philosophical question. Is it the green or the yellow one?
3: Is it the green or the yellow one? The question everyone asks every week. Oh, but... Yeah, no, I think Binde, Frozen Drinks, all of that. So good.
0: Alrighty, you've got two songs left. Ooh. The next one you're going to play, that one's kind of new. Just wondering, like, how you guys feel about it? What should we expect in, like, a minute's time?
1: We're pretty happy with the song, I'd say.
3: Last Night, yeah, that's the name of the song, Last yeah. Night. Not to be confused with the Strokes song, but it just
2: or
3: came...
2: Or the Good Charlotte song.
3: It came from a riff that I wrote, and then, yeah, our guitarist was just like, that's a dumb riff, it sounds exactly like a Sum 41 song, and then they just kind of workshopped it a little bit, and we got that riff out of it, and I was just like, alright, I want to try this, and then we had all this songwriting stuff come in, and we got this full song, where we, like, literally at the end of it, we just looked at each other and was like, this is the best song we've written.
2: Exactly.
3: Like, not even recency bias.
2: I think it's definitely become a favorite amongst us. It might be our collective favorite song to play,
1: however,
2: and you guys are going to hear it.
1: This does happen with most of the songs we write, so yeah. No promises.
3: I mean, we're just getting better and better, pretty well, much. Exactly.
2: Tell us what you think when you hear it.
3: Yeah. The song is Last
1: All
3: Night
1: 3D.
3: In the key of C flat.

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2: I got thirsty.
1: Yes. So, we are coming to an end of the show. Aww. I know, it's very sad, but where can everyone find you? Well, what I'm trying to say is, do you have any upcoming gigs? Where can you be watched?
3: We have some. No upcoming gigs at all.
1: Ever.
2: Hit us up. Let us play.
3: Band is over. This is it.
2: This is the last set we will ever play.
3: Again. You can find us at YouTube. I think you just search The Empty Heads and we're probably there.
2: Yeah.
4: Yeah, we are.
3: We got some live videos up. We got some I would say, better performances than tonight. But no, that's just...
5: Yeah, absolutely. Go check it out. And just because we don't have any upcoming gigs right now does not mean that we are not going to be back very, very soon. We're taking a very, very quick pause to do some recording work for some upcoming announcements that have not been made yet.
3: But when we do make those announcements, and when we do announce an upcoming gig, you can find us at Insta at ThemEmptyHeads. Not The Empty Heads, that was taken. At ThemEmptyHeads.
2: Sorry, what was the Instagram again?
3: ThemEmptyHeads.
2: ThemEmptyHeads. That's The Empty Heads with an M between the first E and the second E.
5: I think they got
3: correct.
5: It.
3: That is correct.
2: Just double checking. Say.
1: So, yeah. Alrighty. How long is the next song, do you think?
2: Oh, a couple minutes.
3: Like 4.5.
1: 4.5?
3: No, way
2: it's
3: less.
2: It's not.
1: 4.5. I think
3: it's like 12.
2: We're playing the entirety of Jesus Suburbia at halftime.
1: Good.
5: Maisie, thank you so much for bringing us out,
2: Maisie,
5: here and giving us these awesome questions. You've been lovely to us, and we hope we've been nice to have. What is your favorite song on our set list from tonight, or something else that we've played?
2: Okay, Ego March.
1: Warning signs.
2: Yeah.
3: Real one over here.
1: It might forever. It might be a forever favorite, like Staircase. It got close because it was so groovy, but Warning signs. Okay, I have one.
5: Classics.
1: One. I figured out the question.
3: Have another one.
4: Amazing.
2: I'm locked in.
1: What movie are you guys going to recommend the audience watches tonight?
2: Oh,
3: Clerks.
2: Clerks. Absolutely. You haven't even seen Clerks.
3: No, but like I knew that's what you were going to say.
2: I wasn't going to say Clerks, actually. I was going to say Nirvana, the band, the show, the movie. I'm going to go see that tomorrow night, and I'm really excited.
5: I think Tony Hawk, Gleaming the Cube.
2: Ooh, yeah.
5: That's a pretty good one out there, if you know, you know.
2: Harry?
4: Hi.
2: What movie? Any movie, bud?
4: Watch any of the Monster High movies.
2: Ooh.
1: Oh, yes. Ooh. I agree with all your choices. They are very good. So this is, this is live from Studio 3 coming to an end. I just want to say thank you to the tech team, Harrison and James, for making sure you all sound great. Also to... I don't know if they want their name said. So, the one running the cameras, you may actually see this visually instead of just audibly one day.
3: Thank you, camera person.
1: Subscribe to the 3D Radio YouTube, and then you'll see it.
3: The microphone gets kicked,
1: and you can see that. But for now, because you don't know if that's true, you can just imagine that it's Harry screaming.
4: Exactly.
1: All right, guys, what are you gonna play?
2: This next song's a cover.

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legacy. I miss school, mal wamping balls with the match attack stats, chatting West in form. 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
1: If you had one shot, one opportunity, this is everything you ever wanted, one moment, would you capture it or just let it slip?

Lose Your Kryptonite, performed by Tyler Hates Life. An awesome cover there of two sweet tracks. And you're on Definition Radio with the K-Man. Going back now to 2015. Let's hear from NF off his album Mansion. It was a track originally released the year before, but made its way onto the full length. Here's NF from 2015 with All I Have.

0: flashing back to 2015, and if all I have, you're on Definition Radio, and to a crew that's been going for decades, here's the Tunnel Rats with We On Top.
1: It's time to know the truth about us.

0: defeated army on the face of the earth. Never before anyone is pure, devoted, and fearless as this remnant that's coming forth. They're going to come forth and do exploits, and they're going to shake hell, literally.
1: Yeah, Warriors for God, some good Aussie stuff there. Vita One and Third Kind. I'm the K-Man. Definition Radio. Warriors for God, some good Aussie stuff there. Vita One and Third Kind. I'm the K-Man. 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
1: What should I say? Hi, I'm Genevieve, and when I'm in Bellingen, I always listen to 2 Triple B. Is that how it feels when you're actually talking on the radio? That's incredible. That sounds really good, though, but it sounds really weird. It's like, it sounds higher. I sound much higher. I don't think I'd like to be on radio.

Babagung orang nyanyawaja riula darala. 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Hello, I've come back to see you. I am a friend, but don't be angry. Yamage nganyundi barmaran gungumbu bin. Galawana ngalgira. Here is my family, here are my friends, but don't harm us. Yam nginundi wajar, yam nganyundi wajar, ngibur gungumbu wala. My land, this is your land, so let's be friends. Yinige, this radio station, Triple B, is on Gumbangir homeland.

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1: Hi, I'm Leo, and I've been involved in 2BBB at all levels for a long, long time. Since we've had our people coming into the studio, it's even better. I've had South American bands, I've had Scottish bands, all kinds of people in here. And in that little room in Studio One, having sort of six or eight people all playing for you was just a wonderful thing. And great for people to hear too. You know, it's on the spot, it's live. And for me, it's like a little concert all for myself. I'm just sitting there and they're all there a few feet away from me. So it's been fantastic, the variety of people coming in and playing for us.
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1: Okay, Robin, nice to see you.
2: Hi, Kelly. Lovely to be here.
1: Thank you. So I'm Kelly Small, and we're at the CWA birthday celebration. So the CWA Association has been running in Bellingen for 90 years.
2: Yes, that's right. Right back in 1933, a group of ladies got together and they formed the first Bellingen branch of the Country Women's Association.
1: Yes.
2: And they've been running ever since.
1: So I was listening earlier. Can you tell me a little bit about the beginning of the Country Women's Association in Bellingen? So whereabouts did you start? Where did you meet?
2: Well, the very first two members were Mrs. Hewitt and Mrs. Hammond, and they got together and formed the branch. And so at first they had to just meet in a function room that was donated to them, mm-hmm. to a couple of rooms in 1934. But after a lot of work with lots of different people, including the Shire Council and members of Parliament, police, Crown Lands, they managed to get a lease on Crown Land, which is 2 Church Street, Bellingen. Nice. So in 1940, the rooms were opened. Mm-hmm. And there's been a bit of extension over the years, but basically the 1940 CWA rooms are still functioning in Church Street, Bellingen.
1: So Mrs. Hewitt and Mrs. Hammond, would they be the partners or married to, you're not sure, yeah, I would imagine George Hewitt and Mr. Hammond from the Hammond and Wheatley building. And Mr. Hewitt was, I think, I might get this wrong, but maybe like did design.
2: It was
1: of,
2: Dr. Hewitt.
1: No, Dr. Hewitt, that's yeah. right, Dr. Mm. Hewitt. Mm. Yeah. So that's like we're just on an historical site. And, you know, this building is has been used over the years for so many different things. So yes. That brings us to the...
2: Since 1945, there was a baby health clinic has been here. Until quite recently, that's been functioning.
1: Yes, I brought my babies into this little room and got lots of care and great advice as a new mum. It was, you know, a bit overwhelming. It was really lovely to just be able to pop in here in town, you know, through the garden and into the little room. So, and can you tell me some of the other things? One of the ladies was saying to me about accommodation in Sydney and things like that with the CWA. When you're a country woman back in the day, it was hard if you had to go to Sydney for, you know, for health reasons or kids who were sick. And can you tell me a bit about that?
2: Yes, there is accommodation available in Sydney at a good rate for CWA members. I'm not sure at the moment whether it's a separate hotel or not, but it certainly still is available in Sydney for CWA members, yes.
1: Yeah. And so what are some of the things that the CWA has done over the years? Like you were saying, so you were set up here in the 40s. So what's some more of the history that you guys have done?
2: Well, I've only been a member for a few years in Bellingen, and The CWA Bellingen branch has been functioning, doing many of the traditional things that CWA does, like cooking and craft and that sort of thing.
1: The famous scones.
2: And scones, wonderful yes. scones, and raising money for various charities.
1: Yes.
2: But the other thing about CWA that really drew me into becoming a member is that it's much broader than that. It's the biggest advocacy group in probably in Australia that represents women,
1: yes.
2: not just country women, but mainly country women. And so they advocate for all sorts of things, everything from, you know, sort of road safety issues, many health issues, education issues for rural and remote in particular. Mm. So that's a very important aspect of CWA. The other thing that also intrigued me was that there is a real emphasis on trying to educate the women who are members.
1: Yes.
2: So there's an international component where every year we study a particular country around the world. There's an agricultural and environment component where the state picks a particular native animal, a native plant, and a non-native feral animal that is a pest. So we study those, and so each meeting we try to have some information that people share. Mm. There's an emphasis on being involved in cultural activities in your own community. So it's sort of much more than just the craft and the cooking.
1: Yeah, it's very broad. I think people don't realise quite how broad. And I would imagine back in the day and even now, living in an isolated area is very isolating. So, you know, if you're in Western like right out west in Moree and areas, you know, but even if you're in Bellingen, if you're at Kallang or if you're at Thora, and as a woman, it can be quite isolating, and connecting somewhere like this is quite a comfort to people and very helpful.
2: Mm, yes, that's right. Yeah. So meeting up with people that, that can share ideas with you and share concerns and get that support is very important, and that's what people can do if they come to a place like CWA.
1: Yeah. You were saying too, the CWA is we would love some new members, some Bellingen women to come and join in and support our local CWA, because it can just be a lot of fun. You can learn some things and make some new friends. And so, and I can see that it's very welcoming to new members. Would you agree with that?
2: Yes, I hope so. I think so. We would love to see some new members, whether no matter what age they are, because I think any group will be revitalised by getting new blood into it. And so it would be wonderful to see a few more people so that we can expand what we can do and we can share a much broader sort of view of the world if we have more people, which would be wonderful.
1: Yeah, wonderful. All right, thank you so much for speaking to me today. And so listeners, if this has touched your heart at all and you would be interested in joining the CWA, is there a number on the door, or who, how would they get in contact? Or you meet the first Monday?
2: Yes, we meet. There's a meeting on the first Monday of every month at 9:30, starting at 9:30, when we, you know, have a cuppa, and then we have a bit of a business meeting, but also sharing time. There's also craft that meets every Thursday morning. There's a craft group that meets, so you can always pop in then, or you can contact our president, Kay Guinness. We can give you her phone number.
1: Great. Thank you so much. I really appreciate it. So, listeners, the CWA in Bellingen, what a wonderful place to meet up. Thank you so much.
2: Thank you.
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1: Hi, I'm Stephen Abel, founder of 2BBB FM. 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So I'd put on, you know, my radio costume, which was a tie and whatever, and I went to the Yeronga Chamber of Commerce and spoke there. I went to the Bellingen Chamber of Commerce. I went to the Dorrigo Chamber of Commerce. And I eventually joined these various chambers of commerce and talked to them about what we expected to do with a community radio station and how it would unite the community in terms of, you know, the newcomers and the established community. The reaction was mixed from the business community, or at least the members of the Chamber of Commerce. They wondered whether it would be financially viable in Bellingen. They wondered whether they themselves would actually buy sponsorship, a.k.a. advertising. And I had to say that, well, they're not listening to any other radio stations because we can't hear them from Kempsey and Grafton on AM radio. This is going to be FM, and it'll be clear as a bell. And just talking about what we could do with it. And that was it. It was selling a dream.
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1: Gary, and what are you pushing today at the markets?
2: As ever, the soap cakes. So, palm oil free soap. Make it here in Bellingen. We use local olive oil. Well, from Moree's, that's localish, New South Wales. Also use macadamia oil from Nambucca. Some local essential oils, lots of local other things included, like beeswax, honey, some herbs from the garden. They all find their way in the soaps. But yeah, just soaps that make you look young, keep you young, look after your skin, that sort of thing.
1: So what's the big difference between soap that you make and commercially made soap?
2: Commercially, soap generally will dry your skin out. I mean, that's what a lot of people say. They say they can't use soap because it dries their skin out, and that's just because of the... They put in a lot of extra horrible ingredients, detergents, lathering agents, artificial perfumes, things to make the soap look whiter than it would normally be. Also, when you make soap, a natural chemical reaction is that you effectively create vegetable glycerin, but commercially that vegetable glycerin is then removed, so the soap is effectively reduced in quality because it's lost that goodness, and they sell you the rubbish that's left. So it's like comparing chalk and cheese, you know.
1: All right, and let's see, you've got a variety here. You've got lava, turmeric and lemon, spiced orange, eucalyptus, aniseed and coffee. Aniseed. Is that like real coffee in there?
2: Real coffee granules that have... the coffee granules are in there just for the colour, the swirl. And, yeah, they've been passed through my coffee machine, so the coffee hasn't been wasted. You just use it afterwards. That one actually came about for a local bed and breakfast out in the Promised Land called Aniseed, and they wanted an aniseed soap, so that goes in all of their rooms. The guests often come by and go, oh, I know that soap. And similarly, two or three of the other ones, they all find their way into local B&Bs, yeah, local stores, Kombu, the greengrocer, Weave, yeah, and they support us and sell the soap as well, so it's good.
1: Well done.
2: Thanks a lot.
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1: Hi, I'm Leo, and I've been involved in 2BBB at all levels for a long, long time. I'm amazed when I look back and think of how many people have come through this station. It's mind-boggling. And some of them, of course, no longer with us. I particularly remember Rod Kirk, who had a wonderful show for years and years, who had an extensive industry in television and the entertainment business generally. He produced the original Mavis Bramson show for people of a certain generation. And he had a show here on our very own 2BBB for many years. Another one I should remember was Neil Hamilton, who also had an extensive career in the entertainment business and was a much-loved presenter here for many, many, many years. There was Damien we lost not long ago, Damien Delano Davis, who set up some amazing technical stuff for us. He wasn't on air, but behind the scenes he did an incredible amount of work on the technical side. Another one was Jack Eagleton, who brought Planet Lighting up from Melbourne originally. He had a wonderful jazz show here called Jazz Thoughts, which combined his love of traditional jazz and poetry. And that'd give a little review. That said, this program's being brought to you by Penfolds number 43. And they were some of my favourite programs, especially listening out to Thor in the middle of the bush. No electricity. All I had was a tiny little battery-operated radio, and I'd sit there and turn it on to my favourite shows, and that kept me company. And, of course, that's still the case for a lot of people that are in isolated situations. 2BBB is their company. And it's always been that for a lot of people.
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0: 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And where else is better to do that than community radio? The CBAA brings you Australian Music is Bloody Great, a radio series delivered by the Community Radio Network featuring some great Australian artists talking about and playing great Australian artists. So let's do this.
1: 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If you're an Australian artist and you don't have your music up there, you're a fool. Get it up there now. Okay, first track, Two Hands by Pond. Absolutely ridiculously phenomenal live band, fantastic recorded band. This is one of their recent singles off their most recent album, and I just love the way that Nick moves. It's very hypnotizing.

0: It's Kai James from the rock band Girl and Girl, and today I'm hosting Australian Music is Bloody Great. Track number two is Head Chef by Divers, which is a very recent discovery for me, band out of Nam, Melbourne, and they just play like good stuff, and I heard this song and I became pretty obsessed with it, and then they put out an album and then I was like, hey, want to play together? And now I'm going to play together to celebrate the release of some of our own new music. Give it a listen. It's quite hypnotic again. I'm going to use that word again. Okay.
1: This next song contains some strong language.

Song number three is Hills Hoist by Loose Content, which I actually found on the bloody AMRAP website, just, you know, scrolling through looking for new Australian songs that I could hear for the first time before maybe anyone else had ever heard of it. And it turns out they're pretty local, I believe, from Brisbane. And this is a fun kind of, you know, slow burny sort of poem-y track, which I really enjoyed.

It's Kai James from the rock band Girl and Girl, and today I'm hosting Australian Music is Bloody Great. The fourth Bloody Great Australian track as chosen by me is Chomping at the Bit by Gimme, because firstly, it's just a great song and they're a great band, and Gemma is a great person and everyone in that band is a great person, and they put on a fantastic live show and they do good recording stuff as well. Yeah, so enjoy.

Track number 5 is Sacred by Baby Cool off of her latest album, Infinity Baby. I just think everything she does is incredibly ethereal and heartfelt and quite psychedelic and a little bit beachy, like the ocean at the beach. And all kinds of stuff like that. It's a really beautiful record.

All right, that brings us to our sixth and final bloody great Australian song for this particular radio segment. You're here with me, Kai, talking you through some of Australia's most bloody great tracks here on MRAP. Great place to discover new songs that you might not have ever have heard before from Australian artists. Final track I'm going to pick is one of my own. The track's called It's Dead. I wouldn't normally toot my own horn like this, but I was asked to. And if I were to be honest, I would actually normally toot my own horn like this because it's a great track. It's a bloody great Australian track. There's a film clip for it. You can check it out on YouTube. It's quite violent. It's quite disgusting. Have a look. Songs about killing or getting killed, whichever you might prefer. All right, that's the end of today's show. And one final reminder to support Australian music and community radio and Australian artists at large. Make sure you are consciously consuming that art and it's not the product of some kind of algorithm that has told you how to feel and what to like. Make sure you know the name of the song that you're listening to and the name of the album and maybe even the name of the artists, where they recorded it, how much it cost them to make it, how long to make it, why did they make it, in response to some kind of grief or some kind of burst of passion. Make sure you look inside, ask yourself how it makes you feel. Make sure you remember that it's not just appearing out of the ground, out of nowhere. Make sure AI hasn't touched it with its dirty little grubby fingers. And if you are a community radio host yourself, you can find all of the songs you heard today on amrap.org.au. And if you're an Australian musician, once again, if you don't have your music up on the site, do that as soon as humanly possible. All right, my name's Kai James. Thank you so much for listening.

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Great to have you company. Welcome to Chimes. I'm Paul Gough, bringing you the best in jangling pop. A lot of different music on today's show. I love rattling the cage, turning it up, and giving you a wide variety of sounds. So it's not all twee pop of the mid-80s. We've got a band who possibly would have fitted in with the C86 Brigade. They're called Bramwell, and I'm absolutely in love with them. Another song of theirs, I played a brand new single a couple of weeks ago, and I got a great response from it. So we'll hear a track from them. I feel terrible because I've been finding messages left, right and centre in my spam folder, and Alistair Leonard reached out to me. He's a Western Australian artist. Said, look, I've got a song I think will fit with Chimes, and it absolutely does. So we'll hear from Alistair coming up on the program. We'll go down power pop territory with Magneto. We'll hear some wonderful pre-Flying Nun post-punk from a group called Playthings that I kind of fell over during the week, which is an absolute winner. And a group who came out of the ashes of Young Marble Giants, The Gist, towards the end of the show. But let's start off with a group who are defying the odds in that they have rechanneled the sounds of the baggy Manchester era. Yes, I kid you not. As they say, pop will eat itself. Everything old is new again. They're called Diary, but this time they're from the United States. And this group out of Brooklyn have really narrowed down that classic sound in that melding of indie and dance. So you can hear the essence of Stone Roses in this cracking new single from them. It's called Keep Coming Up, and it's from their debut album Spiral Bound that comes out September 4th. See if you like this, and you're free to dance around the kitchen or wherever. This is Diary.

A double dance off there. You could have been in your car. Just careful where you drive. From 1991 on the legendary Factory imprint, that's the Wendy's and Pulling My Fingers Off. Produced by the wonderful Ian Brody, of course, a.k.a. Mr. Lightning Seeds. That is just a classic slice of the jangle meets the dance. The Wendy's did it oh so well. Prior to that, a group that would have been inspired by all of those sounds and are bringing it back to life with a really great little number from Diary, Keep Coming Up. And we'll keep you up to date with what they're doing as their album drops in September. This is Chimes, heard right around the country thanks to the Community Radio Network and on the mighty 2SER. And if you shared your love for 2SER on our We Love 2SER website, thank you so much, because it's had such a great impact, and it's great to know that 2SER will keep on with great music and stories and ideas for our community. Let's now look at a group that we've played on the program before, husband and wife duo Carl and Kat Mann, and they in April released the follow-up to their excellent album from last year, Ticking Haze. They're called Shapes Like People, and their new one is called Under the Rainbow. There is absolutely, look, 12 tracks on this album, and you can't go wrong because they're all really fantastic, jangly, layered harmonies. This, for me, is the classic sound that I first tried to bring you here on Chimes. Isn't it nice to know there are still groups making great music like this today? From their excellent album, this is called First Version of You.

Les a group based in Cardiff, but originally formed in Torquay. And I am in love with them. Their single that came out a couple of weeks ago, Standing on Stones, is probably going to be one of my favourite tracks of 2026. And I had quite a few people interacting saying, wow, who is that? And wow indeed, because they have a strong garage pop feeling, little hints towards even sort of modish pop as well at times. That's a track of theirs called Problems, and that's on their own Bandcamp page, whereas Standing on Stones appears on the label that's releasing their music, Gob Nation. But investigate Bramwell, because as you can tell, they've got just that excellent quality to their music. Something slightly melancholic, and I love the guitar sound, particularly Bramwell. The track Problems and Shapes Like People back, the whole album's brilliant. I really recommend it to you. Go check it out. The album is called Under the Rainbow, and I played for you the track First Version of You. You're tuned to Chimes, and we love bringing you music from around the planet, but also music close to home. Now, I had a wonderful email sent to me, but as I said, a lot of my emails lately have been going into the wrong folder. That is the sort of spam or goodbye folder. But Alistair Leonard reached out and said, look, I've got a new single. I think this was back in March. Now, this is just terrible. Time flies too. But I guess good music exists in any timeline. So Alistair, apologies. And it's good to know that I'm bringing you a track from his album, which has already come out. It's called A Cufflink Wearing Guy. And you'll be able to find that on Bandcamp. Very much influenced by 90s guitar pop. And this single that he sent me is brilliant. Of course, I'll have to explore the album as well now. This one is called Sunflowers by Western Australian artist Alistair Leonard.

know, some people are just incredibly prolific. And that particular chap, Caleb Carr, is one of them. He's had so many different projects of music. And I've sort of lost track of them. But over the last, let's say, 6-7 years, as I said, a chap who really loves jangly pop and has put out a lot of great music. He's based in Clare in South Australia. So this is a guy that's in a rural regional area. And I don't know what chances he has to play music, but I've not heard of him doing many gigs in Adelaide. But of course, the way he changes his name as far as recording artist goes, he could be popping up under any nom de plume. But that one from Tree Changers, Let's Try Another Ideal. Go to Tree Changers Bandcamp site and you'll find, as I said, a lot of music. Great sound though. From Alastair Leonard, prior to that from WA, a track, Sunflowers, from his latest album that's come out, A Cuff Link Wearing Guy. This is Chimes. Now we'll go down the power pop path. We're going to start sort of shifting gears now a little. This is one I sort of was going through some of my CDs the other day and found a great compilation, Lost Weekend, a Celebration of Australian Independent Power Pop Volume 2. I think it came out in 2003. And this song fell on and absolutely thought it was a ripper. Magneto. There's a couple of Magnetos around, but this particular one features former members of the group Pretty Mess in John Baxter and Paul Inglis. And this track is just classic indie rock. Nothing more can be said, really. Still sounds good today. This from Magneto is Leaving Look.

from Toronto. There is a group, the brand new album. They're called the Get Alongs, and the album is Second to None. And it's comes with the attached label of Recommended, if you like, the Lemonheads, the Replacements, Lemon Twigs, all bands we love on Chimes. From that album, the track Sound, and a diverse collection of songs on the album that embrace 60s garage, power pop, and that's why it fitted well with Magneto, 80s rock, and some of the grungier sounds of the 90s. So they're certainly shuffling the card deck of genres and sounds. And Sound is the name of the track from the Get Alongs that I played for you. Magneto before that, with a classic little timestamp of 2003 on it, Leaving Look, and a song that I thought would be good to revive here on Chimes. That's what we do. We bring you the old and bring you the new. And this little program heard right around the country thanks to the Community Radio Network, and also a huge thanks to where it's first played and aired on the mighty 2SER in Sydney. Now, Playthings are a post-punk... Playthings are a post-punk band that I missed at the time. And I was listening to a compilation from a friend, and this track came on called Sit Down, Stand Up. And I went, what's this? It sounded like something long lost out of the early 80s out of London. Well, indeed, it's out of Christchurch. And features in the band two artists that you'll be familiar with. Jay Clarkson, who was a part of the Expendables, early release on the Flying Nun label, and has had a stellar solo career as well. And Paul Keane of The Bats. Now, he joined as their sound engineer and manager in 1981 and recorded their first EP for them. In fact, I think it was their only EP. Even joins in on playing bass on a couple of the tracks and guitar. But on this particular track, I'm going to play Jay Clarkson, who's a wonderful vocalist and sings most of the tracks on the album. She steps back for the vocalist guitarist Janine Saundercock on this particular track, the opening one, and it's a ripper from the Playthings EP, which is now available on Bandcamp. This one's called Sit Down, Stand Up. Yeah.

two short, sharp, post-punky tracks, which I love. The sounds of Omni there, and a single that they released on the Sub Pop label back in 2019. A duo out of Atlanta, and they have that crisp angularity to their music, which is just fantastic. The track Delicacy from Omni. And if you go to the Omni Bandcamp page, you'll find a whole bunch of great tracks that I recommend to you, including singles and albums. Before that, Playthings. And I guess where Omni has more of the slide rule, sort of math style post-punk that, as I said, is very clean and crisp. Something a little dirtier, a little grittier, a little more lo-fi, and a very shouty from Playthings. Sit down, stand up. Bit of beauty. I'm so glad I discovered that, and even more excited that it's a long lost treasure out of New Zealand. Well, as we get towards the end of the program, this is a song I just love. I have the original single, hadn't heard it in ages, but it popped up on my shuffle playlist. It's the music of Stuart Moxham in solo guise, post his group, the Young Marble Giants, who were just brilliant. And the vocalist Alison Statton went her way. And Stuart released this album, but some of the early singles featured his brother Phil Moxham on bass. So it was like the core, or the musical core, of Young Marble Giants continued on. And so it has very much that kind of feel to it when you listen to This Is Love, which is just a brilliant single from 1980. Enjoy this, The Gist.

There's a wonderful reissue on Numero Group from Maka and Bedhead teaming up. It's called Maka Loved Bedhead, Bedhead Loved Maka. Maka were a group that played around with exotic instrumentation. Bedhead were a slowcore, beautiful pop group. And from a one-off collaboration they did, I played for you the track Hey Goodbye, which is magic. Look it up. It's now available on their Bandcamp site. And you can also find the earlier Bedhead releases, which I highly recommend as well. Before that, we heard The Gist, This Is Love. And this has been Chimes. I'm Paul Gough. I hope you enjoyed the show today. Reach out if you'd like to say good day. Chimes@2ser.com. It's been great sharing all this wonderful music with you, and I look forward to doing it again next week. Big thanks to the Community Radio Network for distributing this right around the country. Have a great and safe week.

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0: Yeah, but I'll be right.
1: Hey, no, not sure you should be driving.
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1: You all right?
2: 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A message from the New South Wales Government.

In spite of the fact I'm raising my babies up through archaic systems out there to protect us. Me and my three good tight and thick, they only got me, my grip, my grace, my music. We are the definition of resilience, unnecessarily hard journey, yes, but we are all it means to be human. 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We don't get to turn around very often to remind each other that you can too. But if I'm standing here,

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1: Hi, I'm Stephen Abel, founder of 2BBB FM. Our first test broadcast happened in 1980. And that was, we wanted to make it as public as possible, so it was on the forecourt of Carl Foster's motor garage in the middle of Bellingen, across from the pub, where everyone could see it, where we could run. We had our big banner, Community Radio Bellingen, big banner, and it was for a weekend, a Friday night and Saturday, Sunday. It was one of the most thrilling moments in my life, personally.
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1: Good morning. And would you like to introduce yourself?
2: Sure. My name is Laurie Jo Hammond, and today I'm doing the Bellingen show for my great-great-grandfather.
1: Oh, my gosh, that's so amazing. So can you give, for people who don't know amazing background of the Hammond family, can you give us a little bit of a background about where your family is from and the amazing history that they have in the Bellingen township?
2: Absolutely. So William Joseph Hammond was the original Hammond who did the Hammond and Wheatley building back in 1900.
1: Oh, my favourite building in town.
2: It is the most beautiful building and it's now heritage listed.
1: Great.
2: We had four generations above me go through the Hammond and Wheatley family, 88 years of ownership and operation.
1: That's
2: so
1: amazing.
2: I'm lucky enough that I got to see that building when I was two. It was sold, but I got to experience that when I was just a little girl, so it was really special. But I'm lucky enough to have all of this history kept in some beautiful boxes from my dad. We've been carrying around the 100-year-old ledgers for many years now, and I'm finally in a space to be able to share them with Bellingen.
1: Oh, that's so amazing. And just for our listeners, we're in a very rustic shed, really, but it's been done up in the most beautiful way. There are photos of... Do you want to do a little bit of a description of some of the gorgeous black and white photos that you've got here?
2: Absolutely. So yep. Mr. William Hammond was not only a very successful businessman with the Hammond and Wheatley, but he had Rosecliff Jersey Stud in Bellingen, which was his prize love, all his dairy cows. So we've got all the cows up on the walls here. We've got...
1: Yep.
2: The herds and all the single cows. We've got beautiful articles from back in the 30s and 40s about all his prize winners.
1: Amazing.
2: He took some really beautiful shots around Bellingen and Sydney, as you can see as well. So we've got some of those on show here today.
1: The photos of the Harbour Bridge are just stunning. There's also the original plans for the Hammond and Wheatley building are on the wall, which is just a magnificent heritage that your family has in the Bellingen Shire. Yeah, it's really worth a visit, guys. Well, I just wanted to say thank you so much for your time. And I think there's a lot of history here. You were telling us a story about your great-great-great-grandfather's... the midwife story. How? What was that? He was birthed by. Was it a Mrs. Hicks?
2: Nurse Hicks.
1: Nurse Hicks.
2: So Cecil Hammond, who is my great grandfather, he was born to Nurse Hicks in 1902, and Nurse Hicks was famous for. She was famous for giving 2,000 babies and not losing one mother or a baby. So she was renowned for her back in the day before hospitals.
1: Amazing.
2: She would trudge through the treacherous terrain to women in labour and never lost a mum or a baby. 2,000 was her record.
1: That's a really beautiful heritage, isn't it? And especially we have a lot of beautiful midwives here in the Bellingen Valley, and it's very inspiring to hear that.
2: Absolutely.
1: So thank you so much for your time today. And I think this deserves a little bit more time. I think it would be really great to do a larger interview with you. But thank you so much for today.
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Gerg's here to launch your weekend on the 4th of July, and we started with Rachel Fame and Quick Fix. You want a quick fix of great music for the next 4 hours? Well, you've come to the right place. And we always start off with a little bit of country first. So some of the things that are going big on the local country scene. Most of the music has something to do with the fact that today is the 4th of July, except any reference to American things that are happening today. But you all know about that, I'm sure. So let's get into it. From Country Songs Top 40, second week in, jumping from 33 last week to number 27. This is No Promises with their hit of the moment, Wild Side, on 2BBB FM. 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

That song has been out for almost a year, and it seemed like this time last week it was on its way out of the charts. Ella Langley with Choosin' Texas was on its way out of Country Songs Top 40, and this week something's happened that's chucked it back up the charts and into the top 10. In fact, yes, it was at 21 last week, and it looked like after 25 weeks on the charts, it was gone. It's number 10 on Country Songs Top 40 this week. So, Choosin' Texas? Well, there is a Texas in southern Queensland, isn't there? Where James Blundell was born on 2BBB. It's 14 minutes past 6. And it's time we heard our Working on the Weekend song. And from Adam Brand and the Outlaws, a cover of a cover. When Jimmy Barnes put out Working Class Man, he'd got the song from a country singer in America. We don't know exactly how he discovered it, but so this is a cover of a cover. Adam Brand and the Outlaws covering Jimmy Barnes, who was covering somebody else at the time. This is Working Class Man for all you people who are still having to go to work, even though it's Saturday. We congratulate, we commiserate all at the one time. At least you got a job, I suppose. On 2BBB FM, our working song for this weekend, Adam Brand and the Outlaws. On 2BBB.

That's a brand new track and the latest one to be served up to us from the Blue Shamrock Records app for community broadcasters, Kerry Perrett and Dusty Dreams. And yes, a brand newie on Blue Shamrock Records to play to you today. Immediately before that, Adam Brand and the Outlaws with this week's Working on the Weekend song, Working Class Man. And on 2BBB FM, it is 22 minutes past six. We're up to the sixth song, and it's time for this week's 2BBB Hot Country Track. I played it last week, not realising that something hot was going on. Although, first week in on the Country Songs Top 40 at number 19, second week in, it's jumped up to number 9. So just two entries to get to the top 10 for Trent Richardson. You could say that's all in. The name of the song and the name of where he's headed, he's all in. Trent Richardson, 19, up to number 9 on Country Songs Top 40 this week.

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Trent Richardson, All In. On 2BBB, it's 26 past 6. We'll have one more song in this countrified first half hour of Googs Launch in the weekend. We'll have one sneaking in to the next half hour as well, because I needed to fit in this week's number one. And then we'll be off and running with some powerful music that has something to do with the fact that it's the 4th of July today. Music based on the date. To take us out of this half hour of country music, this is Justin Stanley coming up with a new entry on Country Songs Top 40 from Tamworth this week. Justin Stanley and a song about Jensen's Stomp. And yes, a little bit like the Fisher's Ghost story. I'll tell you that one another time. Justin Stanley, Jensen Stomp, a new entry on Country Songs Top 40 from Tamworth at number 37. 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

0: Babagung orang nyanyo wajar yula darala. 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Hello, I've come back to see you. 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Yamagay nganyo di barmaran, gungubu bin. Galawana ngalgira. Here is my family, here are my friends, but don't harm us. Yam nginundi wajar, yam nganyundi wajar, ngibur gungubu wala. My land, this is your land, so let's be friends. Yinige, this radio station, Triple B, is on Gumbangir homeland. Yui!
1: And from Gumbangir homeland, it's time to hear what the weather's going to do today and tomorrow. We might even have a quick look at Monday morning for going back to work. But forecast for the rest of Saturday, ahead of us is a sunny day. There'll be areas of morning frost about higher ground, light winds, and top temperatures. Well, Coffs Harbour's expecting a top of 19. Bellingen and Kempsey expecting a top of 20. And it'll be 19, the forecast maximum for Port Macquarie, Taree and Posta as well. Overnight temperatures will fall to between 2 and 8. And daytime temperatures tomorrow ranging from 12 to 19. Your Sunday will be partly cloudy. Again, areas of frost and the chance of fog about higher ground in the early morning. A high chance of showers in the south, a medium chance elsewhere, and light winds will be come west to southwesterly at 15 to 20 kilometres an hour as the morning progresses, tending south to southwesterly 15 to 25 kilometres an hour by lunchtime. Again, overnight temperatures falling to between 2 and 8 to get to Monday, and Monday will be cloudy with a high chance of showers and south to southwesterly winds. On to Triple B, that has been your weather forecast for today and tomorrow, the outlook for Monday, and coming up, well, number one on Country Songs Top 40 this week has something to do with the weather. 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On to Triple B. Googs launching your weekend. It is a sunny song on Triple B.

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On to Triple B FM, it is 19 minutes to 7, and that was Dr. Feelgood in the liner notes of one of their records. They were described as the band that changed British pub rock before punk existed, but everybody sees them as punk. Let's welcome this weekend with another track. Just in case you're on your way to Coffs, all through the city, down by the jetty, Dr. Feelgood makes you feel good. I tell you what, on Triple B.

Queen of the Rocking Chair from Kathy Carver. And in some circles, Kathy Carver could be revered as the Queen of Country Rock on 2 Triple BFM. Before that, we had two great tracks from Dr. Feelgood, one of my favourite all-time bands. You heard All Through the City, Down by the Jetty, and One Weekend. And this is the weekend, of course, with Gergs launching at it at 12 minutes to 7. Coming up, the Impalas from the 3DB Top 40 Singles from the 4th of July 1959. First time in at number 28 as we have a look at the charts this morning. Coming up, of course, after 7 o'clock will be Australians on the charts, but we always have a little bit of a look right now, and this is that look. The Impalas with Sorry I Ran All the Way Home from 3DB Top 40, number 28, 4th of July, 1959.

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two really old Australian hits from back in the 50s and 60s. That was Terry Dean from Melbourne with It's You from the 3UZ official top 40. First time in at number 28 this day in 1965. Now, Terry Dean, born on Christmas Day 1945, was gifted that hit song by none other than Bobby Bright. Bobby Bright wrote the tune. Of course, you might remember him here in Bellingen if you're a long-time resident, as the fella who was in the Northern Gallopers used to play at the Federal Pub on a Wednesday evening. And, yes, Bobby Bright used to rent my house, and I'll say no more about that. 3UZ, official top 40. A song written by Bobby Bright. And before that, we heard the Impalas, an Australian band from the late 50s, and first time in at number 28 on the 3DB Top 40 Singles for the 4th of July 1959. It is 5:27, and we're going way, way back in the way back clock to 1964, and a song from San Francisco band The Beau Brummels. Now, they had another song. They were one of my favourites that used to show up in Go Set magazine from the 3UZ official top 40 from 1965. Just a Little. First time in at number 35 on 2BBFM, The Beau Brummels on 2BBFM. I said that before, I know, because I'm searching for the, there it is.

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Back in my youth, I was one of that band's biggest fans, and I saw them at the Horden Pavilion in roughly 1971, I think, with a 35-piece orchestra, the Bee Gees, and Tomorrow from the 3UZ official Top 40, 4th of July 1969, at number 35, first time in, as we get into this week's edition of Australians on the Charts. Always happens between 7 and 7.30. And what a great way to start this week. Coming up, a band called Hush, huge in Sydney in the 70s. And I remember going to a party with some mates in Chinatown, and these guys walked in, and you should have seen the joy on the owner's face when the guys from Hush walked in. 3XY Top 40, 4th of July 1975, Hush and Boney Maroney on 2 Triple B. Yes, I have to go to another folder here to find this one. And Hush, coming up.

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One of Australia's all-time great singers, that was Renee Geyer, from the Australian Top 100 Singles, 4th of July 1977, and Stairs and Whispers. Before that we heard Sydney band Hush and Boney Maroney making it in Melbourne on the 3XY Top 40, 4th of July 1975. We're currently in Australians on the charts, past and present, and coming up next is the Ted Mulry Gang with My Little Girl from the Australian Top 100 Singles. They've been there for 41 weeks, and I realised I hadn't played this before, and they've been on the charts for 41 weeks and I hadn't noticed. Well, I'm noticing this morning. Ted Mulry Gang and My Little Girl on 2 Triple B FM. 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

Peter Allen and I Go to Rio from the Australian Top 100 Singles. His first time entry was the 4th of July 1977 at number 66. We all knew it was heading for number one, of course. Peter Allen and the Tenterfield Saddler fella. Before that, we heard Ted Mulry Gang and My Little Girl from the Australian Top 100 Singles from 1977 as well. Coming up at 20 past seven, Shirley Strawn. Now, we all remember him, don't we, as the lead singer in the first incantation of Skyhooks. By the time 1977 came around, Skyhooks had a whole different lineup and were totally different sounding band. And Shirley Strawn had taken on a solo career. Ill-advised choice of second-rate old singles, but nevertheless, we must record it for history's point of view. On the Australian Top 100 Singles, 4th of July 1977, the old Johnny Rivers track, The Tracks of My Tears.

Hey, Bellingen Shire. Have you met Paul Foster? 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In growing things, transporting things, fixing things and managing the machinery that make things happen. 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

Eurogliders from Perth, and on the 6 p.m. Hot Hits Top 40, they were sitting at number 4 on this day back in 1986. And on 2 Triple BFM, we have another number 1 song to get us to the weather details this morning. At 7HO in Hobart in 1987, at number 1 were Metal as Anything and Live It Up on Triple B.

Metal as Anything, Live It Up, number one on the 7HO Hobart Top 40 Singles, 1987 on this day. Live It Up on 2BBFM. It's time we told you what the weather's going to do today. It's 28 minutes to 8. Googs launching your weekend, and ahead of us is a sunny day with areas of morning frost about higher ground and light winds. Temperatures, Coffs Harbour's expecting a top of 19, as is Port Macquarie, Taree and Foster. A little bit warmer here in Bellingen at 20, and sharing that with Kempsey. Overnight temperatures will fall to between 2 and 8, and the temperature range on the mid-north coast tomorrow, 12 to 19, partly cloudy, areas of frost and the chance of fog about higher ground in the early morning, and a high chance of showers in the south, medium chance elsewhere. Looking to going to work on Monday morning, it's going to be a cloudy day for Monday the 6th of July with a high chance of showers and winds south to south westerly on 2BBFM. It is 26 minutes to 8 in the half hour, where we mention people who might be getting a bit on. Some of them have passed away, but it's the birthday area and we'll have some number one hits in the past because there weren't enough birthdays to go around. But Bill Withers, born 1938, passed away 30th of March 2020 at the age of 81. We can't lean on him anymore, but one of his huge hits was Lean On Me on 2BBB, Bill Withers.

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I Get Up, one of my favourite all-time songs, and I think that's the best thing that NXS ever did. But that's just my opinion. It was Paul Stevens, I think, singing, but certainly the guitar playing in that is from Kirk Pengelly, whose birthday it is today, born on the 4th of July 1958. He turned 68 today, provided guitar and also was the sax player when they needed it. And that's the first recording following the death of Michael Hutchence. And when that came out, I thought, gee, the future's looking great for NXS. And then they went and did that silly bloody unearthed thing and died in the arse. On 2BBB, it is 16 minutes to 8. Born on the 4th of July 1943, a fella called Alan Wilson. Now, I excuse you if you've never heard of him. He only sang on two songs, but they were the classy two charting hits for Canned Heat. Singing on this is Alan Wilson, born 4th of July 1943. He passed away in 1970, just a few months on from when he was the lead singer on all the singles leading up to then and the Woodstock set. Canned Heat, Going Up the Country, one of my favourite all-time songs, and remembering Alan Wilson, who was the singer on this.

Going up the country, canned heat on Alan Wilson's birthday. He passed away in 1970, but we remember him. He was only 37 at the time of his death, but we remember him as a singer on that song, part of the Woodstock set, and on 2 Triple BFM. Coming up is the number one song in Australia in July 1971. And back in the day, when there was a designated statutory amount of Australian music you had to play under New South Wales government state legislation, we used to have to fill in 4 times a year an APRA statement of our show that week, and everybody, to make sure we got the Australian content list up, everybody would play this next song, as so it got played 4 times a year forever, as long as that rule applied. Daddy Cool, number one in July 1971. Yes, you know what's coming, don't you?

The Beach Boys with Cotton Fields went to number one in Australia in July of 1970. That was the year of the great Australian record ban here in Australia, because a lot of Australian record companies allied to their British masters would not pay the fee that had been imposed by the government on royalties. And so there was a whole lot of record companies who would not allow their music to be played on the air. Gave rise to a fabulous contingent of Australian people going to the Fable label from Melbourne, because if your records were on EMI, for instance, then they wouldn't get played. But Fable label, they were independent and they didn't mind paying extra money if their hits were getting sold on 2 Triple BFM. What a time that was, between May and October of that year, the Great Australian Record Ban. Look it up in your favourite music history pages and find out the year independent Australian musicians started to get a real go on the charts. Okay, coming up will be an edition of news at 8 o'clock to get us to the news. Here's Kim Carnes, who went to number one in Australia July 1981 with Betty Davis' Eyes.

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1: Hello, I'm Alyssa Delfs. Authorities in New South Wales are responding to the state's first case of H5 bird flu. It comes after five cases were confirmed in recent days, four in Western Australia and one in South Australia, all in migratory sub-Antarctic birds. Speaking at a press conference in Sydney, Agricultural Minister Tara Moriarty explained that a member of the public found the ill giant petrel near Hawke's Nest on the mid-north coast.
2: It's a suspected case at the moment. It has tested positive. The bird has tested positive for the H5 strain of the virus. We don't know yet if it is the worst strain. The bird and samples of this bird have been sent to the National Testing Lab in Geelong through the CSIRO. Testing is underway at the moment to see what type of H5 this is.
1: The Prime Minister has slammed delays to the government's bid to strengthen Australia's world-first social media ban. It comes after Labor failed to secure support from the Coalition to pass the laws. The opposition teamed up with the Greens to block the bill, which would change the under-16 social media ban by doubling fines to $99 million for tech companies who breach the age restrictions. The Aged Care Quality and Safety Commission has launched an investigation into a number of residential aged care providers. It comes amid concerns some may be charging higher everyday living fees in ways that don't meet the rules and rights of older Australians. The commission is examining the allegations that some providers are requiring residents to pay for services that should be included as part of a standard residential aged care package, or charging for services that residents can't or don't use. The commission says if these practices are substantiated, they undermine the intent of aged care reforms and the rights of older people. The latest mice monitoring data has raised some concerns for parts of northern Western Australia. This year, WA's agricultural regions have reported the worst mouse plague the region's ever seen, with recordings of up to 8,000 mice per hectare. CSIRO research officer and mouse expert Steve Henry spoke to National Radio News about the results from the recently completed winter monitoring efforts.
3: Western Victoria and parts of South Australia, we're still getting reports of a few mice through those areas. And while mice are quieting down in the southern parts of the West Australian cropping zone, we're still getting reports of quite high levels of activity in the northern part of the cropping zone in Western Australia, which is really quite cause for some concern.
1: And after the worst start to the ski season since 1957, the New South Wales and Victorian Alps have finally received a major snowstorm. The blizzard transformed the alpine regions, which prior to last night were lacking significant snow cover 4 weeks into winter and after the warmest June in decades. Another 10 to 20 centimetres of snow is possible today, just in time for the school holidays. And turning to sport, Portugal and Spain are through to the round of 16 at the FIFA World Cup. Laura Devoy has the latest.
4: Croatia was denied a last-minute goal which would have forced its match against Portugal to extra time. Croatia opened the scoring early in the second half before Portugal equalised via a Cristiano Ronaldo penalty. Portugal took the lead in stoppage time. Croatia hit the back of the net with just seconds remaining on the clock, but the goal was overturned by the VAR for offside. Spain is also through to the round of 16 after a dominant 3-0 win over Austria this morning. The third match of the day is about to get underway. Switzerland is taking on Algeria.
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I'm 2 Triple B FM. Anybody who was of my age would remember back to the Mickey Mouse Club in the 1950s and 60s, and a young lady called Annette Funicello, who got her start singing on the Mickey Mouse Club. But from the 3DB Top 40 Singles, 4th of July, 1959, she was on the Hit Parade at number 20 with Tall Paul on 2 Triple BFM. We're in the silly half hour, as you can tell. And coming up next, from 3DB Top 40 Singles, the same chart at number 22, was Dodie Stevens with Pink Shoe Laces. They were important then, don't know why.

0: Bam.
1: When I was a kid, that was one of the songs that my father used to absolutely love. He was into classical music and we never listened to the stations that this stuff was on. But some of the tracks used to bleed across to Frank Tyson's Hospital Half Hour. And there are a few that he'd break into song over. And the Pink Shoe Lace song was one of them. On 2BBFM, he had a real strange taste in music, considering that most of the time the records played in our house were Beethoven symphonies, Haydn symphonies, Tchaikovsky and all those wonderful ballet music things and stuff like that. But occasionally something had come on the Hospital Half Hour and he'd burst into song. That was one of them. I could never understand it, but who cares? I remember a lot of music from the 50s and 60s because of it. Like this one from 3DB, Top 40 Singles, 4th of July, 1959 at number 23, Neil Sedaka. He was going ape.

On 2BBB FM, it is time for the community announcements. I don't know what's going on here at 2BBB. Things that ought to be just automatic are suddenly being looked after by people who are leaving enigmatic little notes around. Things used to be really simple, but now there's a chart where you got to find the sponsorship announcements and tick off things, and I got this note. I'm taking care of the community service announcements now, so I'll add the flamenco classes when I get home at the end of the day. Sandra. But I can't find anywhere something to click on from Sandra that doesn't. So I'm going to read out some things now that I think are important. But we plough on after 40 years. Nothing should faze me anymore. Look, you'll all be aware, driving down Waterfall Way, of the changes and the roadworks to do with flood resilience. But just a reminder, changed traffic conditions between Fernmount and Burdett Park. Work directly with properties to manage their driveway accesses. But, yes, the raising level work continues. Follow the signs. Take care of any temporary barricades and follow the instructions. There are areas where there's traffic lights, so obey them. They're working with properties, as they say, to manage your driveway access if you live along that area, and they are completing noisier activities earlier in the night and turning machinery and vehicles off when not in use. But do be aware that these works will be going on till almost Christmas. The Sevillanus class, Sevillanus, I should say, traditional partnered folk dance from Seville, is on. That's what the note to me mentions, so I'll mention it again. Friday, 5:30 to 6:30 p.m, a traditional partnered folk dance from Seville. If you want a book, you can ring Ellen on 0421 847 817. That's 0421 847 817. On 2BBB FM, what else do I need to tell you about? Well, Bellingen Youth Hub 2026 after school drop-in hours are 2:30 p.m. to 5:30 p.m. The hub, a safe and inclusive space for the young people of the Bellingen Shire. The Bellingen Shire Youth Services workers are available to lend an ear to any problems young people may have, and the young people drop in or make a time for a confidential chat if you need to do that to have your matter looked at. The Bellingen Shire Youth Services, run and funded by the state government, people to support people from 12 to 18 and their families across the Bellingen Shire. The office is based within the Bellingen Youth Hub so that young people can easily access the caseworkers. It's open Tuesday to Friday, 9 a.m. to 3 p.m. and you can direct inquiries to 6655 0381. That's 6655 0381, or email info@bellowyouthhub.net. Part of that is art therapy at the Bellingen Youth Hub, Thursdays and Fridays, 9 a.m.
to 5 p.m. Art therapy, a safe and creative space to externalise thoughts and experience, discover new perspectives and meaning through creativity. And if you need to find out more, you can contact Christopher on 0431 250 521. That's Christopher, 0431 250 521. If you have any comments to make or inquiries to make about art therapy at the Bellow Youth Hub. A service that's available, and I never get round to mentioning this, but it is an important one for young people 12 to 25 years, Headspace. There's a website, headspace.org.au. It's a place where you can find messages for 12 to 25-year-olds about mental health, physical health, including sexual health, alcohol and other drug services, and work and study support. If that any of that applies to you, the place to look, headspace.org.au for further information. It is 20 past 8 on 2BBB FM, and I get back and notice that the next thing I was going to play is Fabian with Turn Me Loose from the 3DB Top 40 Singles, 4th of July 1959, continuing our silly songs, and I got a beauty following Fabian. But first, Fabian and Turn Me Loose on the Googs, launching your weekend.

0: And there was Fabian, Turn Me Loose. Sounds like a circus animal looking for freedom, doesn't it? Turn Me Loose. That's the way they used to sing about love in the 50s. At number 31, first time in, the 3DB Top 40 Singles, 4th of July, 1959. Getting close to weather time to get us to weather time and celebrating the great Norman Gunston. I can't remember his real name, but Norman Gunston was born out of the South Coast Wollongong session, you know the ones, and a song co-written by Ross Wilson, you know who Ross Wilson is, and David Pepperell, who was a rock journalist on the Australian music scene in the days of Go Set magazine and around in the 60s and 70s, used to write a column, David Pepperell with Ross Wilson, written song performed by Norman Gunston. I might be a punk, but I love you, baby. Triple B. Classic silliness from Australian music.
1: Biggie!

Norman Gunston, an offshoot of, yes, Wind Television's Auntie Jack show. Norman Gunston, yes. Oh, I can't remember his proper name, but he's done some serious things, but the things we remember about him is the Norman Gunston show. I went and saw it at in the studios once, and it's quite a production, and the silliness was also in the crowd information sessions that come in between the televised bits. Absolute classic on Triple B in silliness. It's time we visited the weather forecast for the last time this morning. 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It's Googs launching your weekend, and it's going to be sunny. Areas of morning frost about higher ground. They should have cleared by now. Light winds. Daytime temperatures, top of 19 for Coffs Harbour. Bellingen and Kempsey expecting a top of 20, and it'll be 19 in Port Macquarie, Taree and Foster as well. Overnight temperatures will fall to between 2 and 8, and daytime temperatures tomorrow 12 to 19. Your Sunday will be partly cloudy, areas of frost and a chance of fog about higher ground in the early morning, a high chance of showers to the south, a medium chance elsewhere, and light winds becoming west to southwesterly at 15 to 20 kilometres an hour in the morning, then tending south to southwesterly to 25 kilometres an hour in the middle of the day. Monday morning, back at work, to a cloudy day and a high chance of showers. On 2BBB, that's been your weather forecasts. 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This one might surprise a few people. In Australia in 1965, Normie Rowe and the Playboys had a two-site surprise a few people. In Australia in 1965, Normie Rowe and the Playboys had

wrote in the Playboys. Here, covering that version of Shaken All Over, is Wanda Jackson. And I only just discovered this by accident this week in the research I was doing. And I thought, crikey, I need to play them that. So I will. Wanda Jackson, Shaken All Over.

A song that originates from 1960 by a British band called Johnny Kidd and the Pirates. In Australia, 3 to 6 months of 1965, Normie Rowe and the Playboys had a two-sided hit that was number one constantly. And Que Sera on one side and Shaken All Over on the other side. And radio stations just wouldn't stop playing them. On Triple B, earlier in the program, I made mention to the Great Australian Record Ban. In the midst of the Great Australian Record Ban, Bob Dylan

put out an album called Self Portrait. Self Portrait was an album of covers. It seemed like here in Australia he wasn't going to waste time putting out any of his own that wasn't going to get played because the record company was on the wrong side of the royalty argument. So he put out an album off his own bat. Self-portrait, self-released. Here he is covering the Everly Brothers' Let It Be Me on Triple B. Bob Dylan in rare cover territory. Come on, Mouse.

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Dr. Hawk and the Medicine Show with Walk Right In. Dr. Hawk and the Medicine Show, one of those elements, if you missed it the first time around, you missed nothing, really. But a numerous collection of silly covers, one of which included a version of The Wild Colonial Boy, which excuse me for mentioning it, because Dr. Hook and the Medicine Show, not one of the greatest moments in history, but I play that this morning just to show you how long a song can hang around in history and get covered so much. When it is, it's a great folk music song. Comes from Cannon's Jug Stompers from 1929. It was a hit for American folk trio The Rooftop Singers, and this is what most of my generation would remember. For 2 weeks it was at number one on the Billboard Hot 100 early in 1963. On a Saturday morning at 10:30 on the ABC regional stations, there was an ABC radio hit parade. They'd have two kind of predictions, and then there'd be a top eight, and the trio, the Rooftop Singers, Walk Right In, was at number one on this chart that came from 2BL Network ABC listeners, confirmed by the Kent Report in their retro compilation series, where they went back and looked at actual sales, and they can confirm that when the ABC said it was number one, it really was. And one day I'll play you that version, because it's a heap better than Dr. Hook and the Medicine Show. I'm just playing that because it showed up on my radar as something I could play today. It's 14 minutes to 9 on 2BBFM. One thing you may never ever have heard, because I had to really go searching, and I found an old video of Olivia Newton-John singing Take Me Home, Country Roads, released on a single in the UK in 1972, before she was a household name. This is roughly around the time when she released the single that was also a hit for George Harrison and someone else. That's a story for another day. Here's Olivia Newton-John singing Take Me Home, Country Roads on 2BBFM in the Covers Half Hour.

And yes, I had to convert an old video of Olivia Newton-John singing that to be able to play it for you today. But it was a single for Olivia Newton-John back in the day before she made the one that George Harrison and somebody else recorded. There was three versions on Australian radio all at once. And for the life of me, I can't think of the name of it right now. Not that it matters, but yes, there was a George Harrison version of it on his debut triple album set. On 2BBB, it is 9 minutes to 9 o'clock. Coming up next, from a 2018 compilation, Revamp, on Interscope Records, reimagining the songs of Elton John and Bernie Taupin. And the original version of Your Song was a hit in Australia that just beat the record ban before it started. So this probably was the last record company from England hit in Australia before that great ban occurred. I'll tell you the story about that another day. I haven't got time for that now. Now I just want to play this version of Lady Gaga singing Your Song off this Interscope, reimagining the songs of Elton John and Bernie Taupin. And it's pretty amazing. Lady Gaga, Your Song on 2BBB.

On 2BBFM, Googs launching your weekend. That was Lady Gaga and Your Song from a Interscope compilation reimagining the songs of Elton John and Bernie Taupin and Your Song. As I mentioned before, when the great Australian record ban of things from English record companies, because they wouldn't pay the new royalty that came in that year. The original Elton John version was probably the last legitimate English instigated single that got airplay in Australia before that ban came into fruition. Of course, it didn't affect the ABC, but they didn't have enough presence of mind to take advantage of it. I remember at the time we had to put up for 9 months of 1970 second-rate stuff from America because it escaped the conditions of the ban. One of the things we missed out on is the original version of Anne Murray's The Snowbird. Luckily, we had Liv Mason on the Fable label that made advantage of that to get us to the 9 o'clock news. This is The Snowbird from Liv Mason.

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1: Hello, I'm Alyssa Delfs. Authorities in New South Wales are responding to the state's first case of H5 bird flu. It comes after five cases were confirmed in recent days, four in Western Australia and one in South Australia, all in migratory sub-Antarctic birds. Speaking at a press conference in Sydney, Agricultural Minister Tara Moriarty explained that a member of the public found the ill giant petrel near Hawke's Nest on the mid-north coast.
2: It's a suspected case at the moment. It has tested positive. The bird has tested positive for the H5 strain of the virus. We don't know yet if it is the worst strain. The bird and samples of this bird have been sent to the National Testing Lab in Geelong through the CSIRO. Testing is underway at the moment to see what type of H5 this is.
1: The Prime Minister has slammed delays to the government's bid to strengthen Australia's world-first social media ban. It comes after Labor failed to secure support from the Coalition to pass the laws. The opposition teamed up with the Greens to block the bill, which would change the under-16 social media ban by doubling fines to $99 million for tech companies who breach the age restrictions. The Aged Care Quality and Safety Commission has launched an investigation into a number of residential aged care providers. It comes amid concerns some may be charging higher everyday living fees in ways that don't meet the rules and rights of older Australians. The Commission is examining the allegations that some providers are requiring residents to pay for services that should be included as part of a standard residential aged care package, or charging for services that residents can't or don't use. The Commission says if these practices are substantiated, they undermine the intent of aged care reforms and the rights of older people. The latest mice monitoring data has raised some concerns for parts of northern Western Australia. This year, WA's agricultural regions have reported the worst mouse plague the region's ever seen, with recordings of up to 8,000 mice per hectare. CSIRO research officer and mouse expert Steve Henry spoke to National Radio News about the results from the recently completed winter monitoring efforts.
3: Western Victoria and parts of South Australia, we're still getting reports of a few mice through those areas, and while mice are quieting down in the southern parts of the West Australian cropping zone, we're still getting reports of quite high levels of activity in the northern part of the cropping zone in Western Australia, which is really quite cause for some concern.
1: And after the worst start to the ski season since 1957, the New South Wales and Victorian Alps have finally received a major snowstorm. The blizzard transformed the alpine regions, which prior to last night were lacking significant snow cover 4 weeks into winter and after the warmest June in decades. Another 10 to 20 centimetres of snow is possible today, just in time for the school holidays. And turning to sport, Portugal and Spain are through to the round of 16 at the FIFA World Cup. Laura Devoy has the latest.
4: Croatia was denied a last-minute goal which would have forced its match against Portugal to extra time. Croatia opened the scoring early in the second half before Portugal equalised via a Cristiano Ronaldo penalty. Portugal took the lead in stoppage time. Croatia hit the back of the net with just seconds remaining on the clock, but the goal was overturned by the VAR for offside. Spain is also through to the round of 16 after a dominant 3-0 win over Austria this morning. The third match of the day is about to get underway. Switzerland is taking on Algeria.
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I'm 2BBFM. It's Googs launching your weekend. It is 7 minutes past nine, and this is the hour where I choose a theme and we play music around the theme, and the important theme this week. Well, tomorrow is the beginning of this year's NAIDOC week for Indigenous people here in Australia. Very important week of celebrations, and we're making a case for wonderful, wonderful music from our Indigenous brothers and sisters. Thelma Plum opened it with Better in Black, and now two at a time I'll introduce you to some great Aussie Indigenous music. King Stingray coming up with Light Up the Path, and we'll hear from Emily Warramurra and Magic Woman Dancing on 2BBB. It's Indigenous Week starting tomorrow, and a showcase of some fantastic Indigenous music coming up for you till 10 o'clock on 2BBB.

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On the eve of NAIDOC Week, we're playing some Indigenous music this morning in the special hour that comes between 9 and 10 on Googs launching the weekend. That was Dan Sultan ringing in my ears. Before that, we heard Emily Warramurra and Magic Woman Dancing. Coming up, Tasman Keith and Sharks, and we'll hear Emmett Donovan with Black Nation on 2PPFM for Indigenous Week. Starts tomorrow, and you can look up what's happening locally online. 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Tasman Keith with Sharks on 3PPFM.

on to Triple B FM this morning in our last hour of Gergs launching the weekend. We're having a little look at Indigenous music as NAIDOC Week starts tomorrow. And that was Emma Donovan with Black Nation. And before that, we heard from Tasman Keith and Sharks. Coming up next, Tia Agostilo and her tune Psycho. And then I'm going to introduce Warren H. Williams, who I first knew as a country singer back in the late 50s. But crikey, what a marvellous song. You've got a treat coming up for you. But we'll hear Tia Agostilo and Psycho first. Triple B, celebrating NAIDOC Week, starts tomorrow.

It's 27 minutes to 10 o'clock into the last half hour of Googs launching the weekend. That was Tia Gostolo with Psycho, and before that Emma Donovan with Black Nation on Triple B. Just a reminder, NAIDOC week starts tomorrow, and if you look up online, there's a great program available of activities stretching from north of Coffs all the way down to south of Nambucca Heads over the next week. Check it out. Make sure you get into acknowledgement of Australia's Indigenous people. And in this next song, I'm amazed at this one. Now, Warren H. Williams, I remember from the late 50s as a country singer, just a straight-ahead country singer. So when I saw this song, I thought, yeah, I'll download it and see what it's like for the show. And this is like something out of the blue for me. Kind of a song about nostalgia and a hope and setting a kind of idealised world for what things could be for Indigenous people. Warren H. Williams and Nataria. This is absolutely stunning song.

Isn't that magnificent? Warren H. Williams and a Nataria. And he's a guy playing a piano accordion. And I never given that instrument much of credit in my life, because I remember as a kid seeing, and they always used to play Winifred Atwood style tunes, and it just didn't. But I guess it's the music you choose to play yourself on an instrument that makes that live for you. And I just think that's outstanding. Warren H. Williams and Nataria. Look it up. It's magnificent. Coming up next, though, Troy Cassadaly's daughter Jem. And Texas ain't that far, is it, dear? And I don't think she's meaning Texas out near California. I think she means Texas in southern Queensland. But, you know, that's just me thinking. Jem Cassadaly and Texas ain't that far, is it, dear? On Triple B in our Indigenous celebration this morning.

Well, you shouldn't overthink things, should you? It is about Texas over there, not the one in Queensland. Jim Cassadaly and Texas Ain't That Far, Is It Dear? On 2BBFM. It's 9:45. Coming up next, one of the things since Peter Dutton put his foot in it back at the beginning of the year, you notice that Peter Dutton's not in Parliament anymore, and I thank the electorate and other beings for that. But Kutcher Edwards, one of the champions of Indigenous peoples and the singing up of country and the welcome to country celebrations, this is absolutely magic. Kutcher Edwards singing up country on 2BBFM as we come towards the close of our hour of Indigenous music. We've got a special song, iconic song, to come as well, but singing up country from Kutcher Edwards right now.

bringing us to a close of our celebration of NAIDOC Week on Googs launching the weekend this morning. That was my Isha with All My Time. Just go through what we other things we did here so you can look out for these things. Kutcha Edwards before that, Singing Up Country. We heard Jem Casadale with Texas Ain't That Far, Is It Dear? Warren H. Williams with Nataria. Tia Gastelo with Psycho. Emma Donovan with Black Nation. Tasman Keith and Sharks. Dan Sultan with Ringing In My Ears. Emily Warramara with Magic Woman Dancing. King Stingray with Light Up the Path. And at the start of the hour, we heard Thelma Plum and Better in Black on 2 Triple BFM. Hope you enjoyed our NAIDOC Week special music on the eve of NAIDOC Week. Yesterday morning on the ABC was what's his name from Men at Work? Hayes, I can't think of his first name. Colin Hayes. Yeah, that's right. From Men at Work, and mentioning two huge tours coming up in Australian music as Men at Work get on the road. And so do Australian Crawl, our iconic song this morning to celebrate Australian Crawl over the next month or so, extensively touring Australia to take us out. The boys lied up on 2 Triple B. Googs launching your weekend, coming to a close for another week.